0: amazing curator, amazing ears, and just did so much for Ethiopian music, putting it out and from his record shop and his label, and moving around the world to make it happen. The first, we're going to go back to Haitu Baraki, one of my favorite singers and car players. If you missed her earlier song, we did a classic, and now we're going to do another one called Harare. And then I can't really pronounce this guy's name perfectly well because I think something's up with the spelling. Tekla Tesfaz. It says Tesfazghi, but I'm pretty sure it's Tesfazghi. And anybody, any Tigrinya speaker, please do type in the chat and let me know if you think it's Tesfazghi or Tesfazghi. And we're going to do two songs by him on the Amha label.
1: All right.

0: All right, WFMU with Keita, our guest DJ, and classic 45s from Ethiopia, from, I guess, mostly from the 60s?
1: Yeah. Yeah. Mostly from the 60s, some 70s. Yeah.
0: And we're going to do one more set. All good things must come to an end, sadly, but you have to go follow Kate on Instagram and go check her out at Barbez Spinning, or we'll see where you'll be playing next.
1: Yeah, I just kind of had a big one, so yeah. We will see what comes next. There will certainly be something. I do have an album release in New Orleans on June 7th, if anyone happens to be going to New Orleans.
0: Oh, that's where your label, that's where the Domino Sounds Record Shack is.
1: Exactly. Ah. So I had to go down there and make a big party out of it.
0: All right, well, we might have somebody in New Orleans.
1: Yeah.
0: All right, so what do we want to wrap up with?
1: Well, I couldn't pick three. I had to pick four. We've been doing threes by threes. But these are all four Phillips again, and some energetic, some bangers here. We got it's such a hard word to say. Ereo de Mamu. It's like a word that it's a song. I actually don't know what it means. I need to educate myself on that. But there's a ton of songs where they say "Eo de mamo, ereo de mamo," and I think it's just a really, really old word, and I have to learn what it means. So let me ask my singer, and I'll get back to you guys. But I love these two ladies that sing in unison, Balainish Wubante and Asagadich Ashau, and they always sing in unison, and they have a bunch of sides. They're so, so cool. Then we're going to listen to a Talahun song called Chahuten Bitsamu, and then a Bereket Mengistab, also a Tigrinya one, Awalid Adje, and then we're going to I'm not sure if I pronounced that well. And then lastly, it's going to be another Tigrinya, Hussein Ali, doing Sendale Tata, I think. So those are all on Phillips, and four bangers coming up.
0: All right, here we go.

0: That was some nice yelling at the end there.
1: Yes.
0: That was great.
1: Yay.
0: Keita, our guest DJ, and that last one was Sendelaitat. Was that right?
1: That was when I was having a hard time pronouncing.
0: Oh, so maybe I shouldn't put you on the spot.
1: Oh, that's okay. I'll try. Sendelaitata. Something like that. It's an Eritrean tune. So I don't speak the language there. So I just speak Amharic. So my pronunciation is way off. But it's by Hussein Ali, and I just love the music from there.
0: Yeah, that was great. Well, Keita, I want to thank you so much for coming in and bringing all this great stuff. And people have really enjoyed it. We've all enjoyed it.
1: It's been so fun. What a great rainy day thing to do.
0: Yeah, that's a good radio. Radio show is a good thing to do on a rainy day.
1: It is. I agree.
0: And again, people can follow you on Instagram.
1: Yeah. K8A. That's the number in the middle. .sounds. And that's how you find me.
0: And you can find the new album, Warj Ale, on Bandcamp.
1: Yes.
0: At k8ketasounds.bandcamp.com.
1: Correct.
0: And I have a link up for that as well.
1: Thank you.
0: And this has been great. I wish you the best of luck, and we'll keep people posted on your future activities.
1: Thank you so much. Well, I'm a huge fan of WFMU and also your show, Rob. It's like so enthusiastic, and I learned so much, and I just love the energy, and it's just right at the right time where I'm either getting ready to go out, or I'm just getting ready to settle in. And it's always right at the right time, and I just love your choices. So thanks for doing what you do.
0: All right. Well, there we are. All right. And I hope you don't get too wet on the way home.
1: I'll try not to. It's all about the records. The records get the jacket.
0: All right. And we're going to transition. We'll do a little bit of new music from Iran by way of L.A. from Bahar Movahed here on WFMU Trans Pacific Sound Paradise.

All right, that was a Gnawa-ish group based in France, Sami Fati, from their new album Trans Gnawa Express and Sidi Bou Gangi. Here on WFMU Trans Pacific Sound Paradise, we also heard Bahar Movahed from Iran. Singer, classical Iranian Persian classical singer, and also an orthodontist. And she did Crack of Dawn from her recent release Together Yet Alone on Adyaropa Records. And I just want to give you a little bit of concert info. I keep my concerts listed online at wfmu.org/world, and there's still time to see Chia's Dance Party, Colombian Roots Music at Barbez at 10 o'clock tonight, or Dafina Roots, African Music, Music of Burkina Faso at the Shrine at 10 o'clock tonight. Tomorrow, Luciana Sousa is doing multiple shows at Smoke. Actually, that's happening tonight too, but already in progress. And there's a New York Oud Festival event tomorrow at Makam Studio, 250 44th Street in Brooklyn, with Lion Hawila and Bahar Badeh, plus Dr. Farah Zara. New York Oud Festival, which is going on all this month. Soledad Barrio and Noche Flamenca are doing Agua Fresca at Joe's Pub for two shows tomorrow night starting at 6. Piperous Nights is at Barbez. Venezuelan music starting at 6 tomorrow night. There's a flamenco jazz jam at Drome. There's a fundraiser for Lebanon at Barzak Cafe in Brooklyn, with Souk El Juma Collective. And Floby, music from Burkina Faso at Symphony Space tomorrow night. On Monday, Campos is at Barbez, and Greek gangster music with Dervisi at Cassette in Queens. Flushing, that's free, that's at 9:30. On Tuesday, Pippa Romero is at Joe's Pub. There's another New York Oud Festival event with Adam Good and Michael Birdie at Sisters on Tuesday night. And Claudia Cunha, y Los Geminis are at Lunatico on Halsey Street in Brooklyn on Tuesday night. Slavic Soul Party also does their weekly gig Forever at Barbez on Tuesday nights at 9. There's a special event on Wednesday night at New Blue Classic, 62 Loisaida Avenue. It's Aya, Weaving Exploration, a project of Shoko Nagai, new and experimental music rooted in Asia, featuring Jihye Kim, who is flying in from Korea for this one. Søren Baronian is at Hungarian House on Wednesday for the weekly Balkan Wednesday folk dance party at 7. Helio Alves Trio is at Terraza 7 on Wednesday for two sets. Quadrature at The Loft at City Winery. Sitar Rock, 7:30 on Wednesday. And Mamadi Kouyaté's Mendingo Ambassadors do their weekly gig at Barbez on Wednesday. There's a free concert by the fabulous Sonny Jane's fabulous brass band Red Barat at Robert F. Wagner Park on Thursday at 6:30. Thursday at 6:30. Battery Place, Red Barat. That might be a little under the radar. You might want to check that out.
Flamenco is in Jerome on Thursday. Baklava Express, who were on our show a few weeks ago, is at Terraza 7 on Thursday. And Salsa La Herencia is at Jerome on Thursday. Finally, Amir Armeli is at Barzak Cafe as part of the New York Food Festival early on Friday. That's at 6 o'clock. And there's African music with Brooklyn Super Yamba, West African Afrobeat and psychedelic funk, 10 p.m. on Friday. Again, I have World Music Heat concert listings up at wfmu.org

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And their version of Sol K. Bright's Hawaiian Cowboy. 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And you heard it right here on Trans-Pacific Sound Paradise on WFMU East Orange, WMFU Mount Hope in New York City and Rockland County at 91.9 FM, and online at WFMU.org. And thanks again so much to our incredible guest DJ tonight, Keita. Follow her on Instagram, etc., etc. And we have something special tonight. Marty McSorley is off tooling around in Milwaukee, and we have a special edition of Peaceful Solutions with Joe D coming up right now.

don't make them like they used to. 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All eyes on me, I'm feeling like Pac, I'm the topic like switching to new school. I'm trying to make me and you be cool, that can't knock me down. 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

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Bank accounts gotta be digits. This destiny, I picked it, fixed it to all I'm singing is green face.

Folks, ladies and gentlemen, Peaceful Solutions here with you on WFMU. We're sending that one out to our fallen soldiers here on a very cold and rainy Memorial Day weekend. DJ Quick behind us at a weird volume level that I can't figure out. That's what happens when you only do this. When you only do this ever so often. Guys, I'm so happy to be here with you. Thank you to the man, the myth, the legend, Mr. Marty McSorley, for inviting me to spend, I almost said, this lovely Saturday night. It's not. It's a mess out there, folks. Stay home. Stay home if you can. Shoutouts to all the soldiers soldiering at various music festivals and other uncancelable Memorial Day weekend plans. I can't imagine how you're feeling right about now. That was DeMarco, Fallen Soldiers, 7-inch, Star Cuts Records, 2008, because they were still putting out, you know, dub plates, man, like 7-inch dance hall. Never stopped. I don't know what happened to DeMarco. What happened to DeMarco? That's a great song, right? That's a great song. And he never really popped besides that. I used to hear that in my very late period era of listening to Bobby Condors on Hot 97 on Sunday nights. But every once in a while, it gets stuck in my head. It got stuck in my head this week because I broke my WFMU keychain. My trusty WFMU keychain bottle opener that I've had for God knows how long. Some of you probably have one. The Sprague Works joint. RIP to a fallen soldier. And also, less disrespectfully, it is Memorial Day. So, before that, AJ Radico out of right here in New York City. Right here in the area of New York City. The song is called Comforter, featuring Khalil with an exclamation point instead of an I. His new record is called Say It Again. That is independently released out of New York City. Black Milk before that, his new record is called Ceremonial. I was somehow not the first person to play that, which blew me away. Shout out to David Middleman on the stream. OK Nah featuring Saba is on that track. Love to hear some new Black Milk. Jake One before that, throwing it back to 2008. White Van Music. Trapdoor, MF Doom, late period Doom. I think that might be an outtake. Doom sounds real old on that, but it might be an outtake from the Mouse in the Mask sessions, because he does, I think, kind of make an Adult Swim reference on there, I think. I gotta pour over the Rap Genius to really figure it out, but also mad Nickelodeon references on that track.

Shouts to Rocco's Modern Life. And there's a Michael Jackson reference. There's a bit of a through thread, actually. We'll circle back around on that in a second, guys. Frank and Dank, before that, speaking of the 2000s. Stinky Stink, Stanky Stank, Frank and Dank. Feeling hot, yo. Watching Rosanna Scotto. And so on. J Dilla, Frank and Dank, and JDEP. A lot of Detroit tonight for me. That was unintentional. GDP and Fat Boy Sharif, not from Detroit. That is Jersey as it gets. Shout outs to GDP. Shout outs to Slang Corp. Shout outs to New Brunswick, New Jersey. Shout outs to all that. GDP linked up with Fat Boy, and I'm not shocked by that. Two Jersey legends. Their record is called Endocrine. The song is called Luchador Mask. You should check it out. And it's not as gothy as the Fatboy Sharif stuff, the usual Fatboy Sharif stuff. I like it better than the usual stuff, for whatever that says about me, guys. More J Dilla before that. Dillabot versus the Hybrid. That was the first track I ever heard Danny Brown on, off of J Stay Paid. The first posthumous Dilla record, which was given to me personally by our very own Noah Zark. Coffee Break for Heroes and Villains for Life. Shout out to Noah. And yeah, I noticed listening to that, he also references Michael Jackson and Nickelodeon in that. So I didn't do that on purpose. I wonder if he did it on purpose. Maybe he was listening to an old MF Doom track. I wouldn't put it past Danny Brown, guys. Royal Flush before that, out of Queens, New York, Making Moves, Mike Geronimo, Ghetto Millionaire. You know that record, you know that record. And then Le Deal, Be For Real. His record is called Intrude. I'm really into him right now. He's playing Gramercy Theater coming up. He's pretty big, but I like him a lot, and he's from Detroit. Le Deal. His videos are trippy, and we dig him quite a bit. And then starting us off at the top, guys, The Roots. From Philadelphia, kicking things off here on Peaceful Solutions Saturday night. Marty McSorley. I'm seeing Chin out by the front door. What up, Chin? Chin will be coming on later, but that's at midnight. Until then, folks, you're stuck with me. So I suggest you get situated here on WFMU.

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1: Yes, maybe that would help. 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
0: Ah, yes, and who exactly are they?
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This is Peaceful Solutions here with you on a rainy Saturday Memorial Weekend, guys. And yeah. Don't know what else to say about that. We've been grooving. We've been moving. We've been listening to some tunes. This dude, Sam E. Hughes, is what we just heard. But we weren't listening to it for him. We were listening to it because that's Freddie Gibbs on there. I think that's the most recent Freddie Gibbs verse that's been released to the world. I don't know who Sam E. Hughes is. I guess he's from Tampa. He's not particularly popular, nor does he have, you know, a following, really. I would imagine he bought a Freddie Gibbs verse. Which is fine. There's nothing wrong with that. That's how the game go. It's called God's Hands. It's pretty good. I dug it. I hope you dug it as well. For that Wiki, the legendary Wiki, who just did a show with Heems last week, and I didn't go, and I should have gone. I don't know why I didn't go. Because I'm lame, I guess. But he's got a new record coming out soon. It's called Ancient History. That song is called Park, because it's about, you know, the park. He's listing all the parks. Sure. I mean, he's been rapping for a long time. You need, you know, eventually, like, you know, I'm not saying he's running out of things to rap about, but, you know, you start, like, exploring the space. So why not a rap song about parks? GZA would do that. So GZA has, like, 8 songs that are all about, like, a thing, you know? Sometimes it's metaphorical, sometimes it's very literal. So shout out to Wiki. I'm excited for that record, for sure. Before that, Roscoe P. Cold Chain. Hot damn. It's a new day. He's out. Roscoe P. Cold Chain is out of jail. What did he go into jail for? Let me look really quick. I'm not sure what he did. I hope it wasn't anything too bad. I think he, like, shot somebody. Did he? Yeah, murder. Okay, yep, well, no. Attempted? Whatever. Roscoe P. Cold Chain is out of jail, and he's doing songs with Nicholas Craven, which is very sick. Is Nicholas Craven from Philly, too? I wonder. No, he's from Montreal. Doesn't matter. Yeah, that song's called Ben Sprinter. The album's called Play With Something Safe, and if Roscoe P. Cold Chain tells you to play it safe, you listen. Because he knows. Swamp Baby before that. Swamp Baby before that. Close Your Eyes. I think Nas from Park Records, Cocaine Blunts, put me onto that. And there's nothing about it. It's just he's got an Instagram page and nothing else. Allegedly, he signed to Island Records. But I couldn't tell you anything else about Swamp Baby. If you put a gun to my head. Frito Bags before that from the Bay. The song is called G.O.D. Come and have a good time with G.O.D. Overcast before that. I believe he's got a new record coming out. The lead single off is Neonte on there. It's called Water. And then before that, an R.I.P. on this Memorial Day to Rob Bass. You don't know about Rob. What do you know about Rob Bass besides It Takes Two? Nothing. Well, Rob Bass had some songs. Mostly on the album, on the It Takes Two album, which is what that was off of. We are keep it going now. But, yeah, RIP, shout out to Rob Bass. I wonder where DJ Easy Rock is.

Ooh, Junglist Massive. it's Junglist Massive, not Jungle Is Massive. I never knew that until like recently. I'm not a drum and bass guy, although the difference between jungle and drum and bass, I guess, is another point to be argued. If you have an opinion about that, you can log on to WFMU.org. Leave us a comment. Any other questions, concerns, or complaints, we'd be happy to hear from you here on WFMU East Orange. I'm going to do the address now because it's five to 11, guys. WFMU East Orange, WMFU Mount Hope at 91.9 in Rockland County in New York City and worldwide on the internet. Guys, this is Peaceful Solutions here with you. Filling in for the dog, Marty McSorley, doing some serious drum and bass. Very serious drum and bass. Intense, Only You. That's off the Only You 12-inch. Who knows, man? I'm going to keep it 100 with you. I know that song because of there's a little gnome on Instagram who break dances to it on like reels or whatever, and I love him very much. And that break in there is one of the best break, like, stupid how good that is. All timer, guys. That whistle break, like, that's crazy. One of the craziest things I've ever heard. Maybe not you though. Maybe you're too cool. Maybe you know, you've heard all the cool drum and bass breaks, I bet, because you listen to WFMU. Before that, Max in the World and Kroba. Shout out to Kroba, that's the homie right there. He of Ace Bandage, Ridgewood's finest jam, I don't even know, octet, whatever it is. There's a lot of guys in that band. But Kroba, in his spare time, likes to break off with this little producer dude, Max, and they do these records. This new one is called Structure of Feeling. That song is called Shouting in a Hostile World, which we dig and feel that for sure, guys. Standing on the Corner, Friends Today, Enemies Tomorrow. They got a new record out called Baby. It's like an EP. I don't know what it is. It seems like there's three or four songs on there. I don't know what you call it. They're getting weirder and weirder every time. Shout out to Gio from Standing on the Corner. Meat Computer before that. Kind of some Sad Boys style vibes. I dig that. He's definitely English or something. Maybe a little Jimmy Brown. Jimmy Brown if he wasn't a joke. That song is called Still Rare. That record. And the record is called New World Disorder. Guts before that. Philanthropiques. Daddy Sweet. Pat Kala. I don't need to tell you guys about Guts. Because, again, you listen to WFMU. Before that, Medium Wave Band. Something very new to me. Deep Brit funk, jazz funk, 80s stuff. Mr. Bongo put it out. I don't know what the deal is. I guess they're from Ireland. No one's really sure. Really heady. I heard that out at A-Bar a couple weeks ago, actually. Shoutouts to A-Bar. And shoutouts to the DJ who I met, who spun it, whose name I can't remember right now. He was a cool guy. Starting us off at the top, guys, Mike D. Mike D has new music out. Mike D is playing at Xanadu tonight. He played at Xanadu last night as well, here in New York. Or over there in New York. And it's the best... the best case scenario for a Beastie Boy coming out of retirement to make music, guys. It's pretty good. It's interesting. There's a lot going on. See maybe if Ed Rock gets involved. Who knows? My friend's band like opened for his son's band at like Lucindo's or something. And I don't know if that band is any good. Who knows? I didn't hear particularly good things. In any case, guys. It is 11 o'clock. I don't know where the time is going because I do have two sets left of music to spin for you here on WFMU. And
Hopefully you'll stay tuned for that. I might have to do some trimming. We shall see, guys. Coming up next, you know what? We're going to get a little abstract with it. How about that? Abstract, abstract, abstract, abstract, abstract. Here on WFMU.

instrumental

I hope your guys' brains is all fixed. I don't know what you think about the Marked Men. Don't we all just need a little time, guys? I know I certainly do. Here on WFMU, Peaceful Solutions, folks. We're coming in hot into the midnight hour.

0: Unitarian Church. And actually, you know, I have some guests here with me right now. Hi, guys.
1: Hey.
0: Hey.
2: How you doing?
0: You were there. Scene report. Scene report. Philadelphia. Quick. Let's go. What's hot? What's not?
2: Something called a shoegaze, but not. How would you describe this, Vicky?
1: Spanish shoegaze.
0: Spanish shoegaze. Yeah. Spanish shoegaze.
1: Well, from Mexico City. Okay. But singing in Spanish. We saw Mint Field on Tuesday.
2: That's right. Yeah.
0: Okay.
1: And it was really great.
2: And some other local bands that are like bringing the shoegaze sound into the 2020s and ways.
0: Okay.
2: Someone my age wouldn't really have.
0: Yeah, this is very Gen Z. The shoegaze Gen Z thing is very specific.
1: It's so Gen Z. It's a lot.
0: I mean, they were good.
1: Shoegaze
0: to them, it's a pedal plug-in. I mean, it's like something you can buy on a thing, which I'm not entirely against necessarily, but Spanish shoegaze, I'm very interested in.
2: Like you're hearing these sounds recontextualized in ways that they would not have been done back in the
0: day. Okay, we love to hear that. We love that. We love recontextualizing things, guys. What do you think of Poison Ruin when we saw them? It was good.
2: Oh, brilliant. Yeah, what was it you said about the premise of that album?
0: I think all of their stuff is written from the viewpoint of a medieval peasant.
1: Right.
0: But then they kind of put like a socialism on top of it, you know?
1: There's
0: a tax on the yield and a hand in your pocket. There's a frost on the field. There's a pox on the land. it's pretty good, man.
1: That rules.
0: Yeah, they're great.
2: It hits so hard.
0: And then we saw Zorn, too, which was cool.
2: That's
0: speaking
2: right.
0: of cosplay.
1: Oh, there was somebody at the show wearing the Zorn shirt.
2: Oh, yeah. I explained to Vicky the whole deal.
0: Okay, good. Yeah, that's good. I'm glad.
2: And the marked men, of course.
0: Yes, and the marked men.
2: As I said, I love that woo-woo-woo.
0: Woo-woo.
2: You know?
0: Oh, yeah. The only non-problematic pop-punk band. You see the one, I don't know if you guys saw, but the original drummer from Blink-182 is a cop now.
1: What?
0: Yeah.
1: Where?
0: Probably California. I don't know. I would assume.
2: Live long enough to become the villain. Or live long enough.
0: I think he's been a cop for like 20 years already. I don't know.
1: Yeah.
0: I think he's retiring as a cop soon. Yeah. He's got a fat public pension.
2: This was a scandal in 2003.
0: Right, exactly. In the MySpace days. Speaking of California, before that, guys, we heard Receiver with the song Ira Kaplan, which I found very randomly, and I was just playing because it's Ira Kaplan, and that's our friend Ira here on WFMU. But it turns out that Todd Afonik has played it before very recently. So Todd probably knows more about it than I do. So if you want to know about that, guys, comment on Todd's page. Let him know what's up. And then before that, we heard two things which you guys enjoyed pretty thoroughly. One was The Ducks, which this was new to me. This is Neil Young in a band with a guy from Moby Grape, where he wasn't allowed to tour because he could only play with Crazy Horse. And so they basically were like a local band in Santa Cruz for like 2 months in 1977. And thank God for the tapers.
1: Yeah. they played like 22 shows?
0: It's 22 shows total.
1: Wild.
0: Tasty. All those tasty licks could have been lost to history.
2: That recording sounded great.
0: Recording sounded very good, too.
2: Someone with a mic over their shoulder, basically.
0: It was probably someone's acid dealer who had like the best, you know, like the craziest rig of all time, you know.
1: True hero.
2: No, this is a positive invention of the baby boomer generation.
0: Right.
2: It's like that kind of guy.
0: It's the only good thing the boomers ever did.
1: Mm-hmm.
0: And then starting us off at the top, guys, Object Hours. Real heady. You guys like that too. I don't even know. I wish I knew more about them. Other than they're from North Carolina and they're on. I keep saying Feeding Tube and it's not Feeding Tube. Oh, the one guy was in La Save Fave too. They're the best.
1: Yeah.
0: They're on Three Lobed. We're zonked, guys. We're having a good time here in the studio. And I hope you're having a good time at home. How do you guys feel?
2: I'm feeling really
0: good. Are you locked in? Are you ready?
1: Ready.
0: Okay, good. Because we're gonna do another set, guys, here coming up. We got about another half hour worth of music for you. And some of this stuff is my favorite stuff of all the stuff I've heard so far this year. So I hope you are as excited as I am. Here. Guys.

0: All right, kids, what did we learn tonight? That's a direct question. Anything?
1: Learned a lot of good music.
0: Bueller?
1: Yeah.
0: Anyone? Anyone?
1: Learned that a rainy Saturday night can be spent productively.
0: Yay, that's very cute. Thank you.
1: Yeah.
0: Wow, what a sweet way to put that. Productively is...
1: That's right.
0: Wow. Optimistic, to say the least, guys. Peaceful Solutions here on WFMU. My levels are all off, but you know what? Story of my life, guys. We just heard from the Henge Burners. Man, Dole Wave is back. Dole Wave is back. You guys remember Boom Gates? I know you know Dick Diver. I know you know... I mean, Courtney Barnett's not in that scene, but that's kind of the flag bearer. It doesn't really matter, guys. We heard in that set two runners-up, two very plausible contenders for Record of the Year, Peaceful Solutions Record of the Year, guys. Henge Burners is the Headlights Go. That record is called Fall Out of the Future. And it's so good. It's Joanna from Boom Gates and like all the Green Child, Mikey Young, all that stuff. It's my favorite pop record so far this year, guys. Sweeping Promises before that. Hasn't come out yet. I'm sure that'll also enter the conversation. We're talking to there's discussions here about getting Sweeping Promises on the premises here to do a live set at some point. It won't be me. I am a lowly fill-in, but someone will do it. Hopefully. Sorry, I'm spreading rumors. It doesn't matter. Anyway, Station Model Violence before that, the other one. Total Control. Total Control's back. Total Control's back.
1: Yeah.
0: Post-punk. How post would you like to get?
1: Probably about three or four X.
0: Yeah, okay. A little bit further past.
1: Right.
0: I actually was, Exec was in town. Shoutouts to our man Cremo Coyle, who had him on a show. But saw them at Home Sweet Home, funny enough. And was hanging out with those guys who were very much in that scene. And I was like, what is up with Station Model Violence? And they were like, everyone keeps asking us about this. No one asks us about our record. They only want to hear about Total Control Guy. And I'm like, look, man, I'm really sorry. But
2: yeah, it sucks to be that.
0: Although the XX record is very good. And the live set on Cremo's show is very good. And I highly recommend you guys all check it out. Australia's great. I'm a little upset. We were talking about this off mic before. Slightly miffed at the current state of New York punk is not quite.
1: Yeah, you were saying Midwest, right?
0: I can't be. I mean, I am old. I understand that.
1: Yeah.
0: But someone's got to clue me in. Maybe there's something happening that I don't know about. New York hardcore's still there. There's good hardcore bands.
1: I always assume it's there.
0: Institute's back.
1: They're
0: based out of New York.
1: And I'm just not being told, you know?
0: Yeah.
1: Yeah.
0: I don't know. Shout out to Uranium Club. They're playing on Friday, guys. And Henry from that band is now based out of New York. Originally a Montclair guy. Actually, shout outs to everyone listening right now who's in New Jersey. Uranium Club is playing Tierney's in Montclair on Thursday, which is insane. With Nancy and I forget who else. I highly recommend you go to that show. I may be there. I may not. We shall see. I'm definitely going to see them in Market Hotel on Friday. Speaking of punk. Anyway, we're way off topic, guys. Good Flying Birds. They're from Indiana. They're very good. Tallulah's Tape Wallace. I just keep playing that every time. Every fill-in I do, I've been playing something off that, so good for me. Smirk before that. Dog Ears. Dog Ears 7-inch. That's new from Smirk. Talking about Egg Punk, Lucy, the Homeboys, Hardly See Me. That's their hit. They're out on tour. They're playing A Town Near You soon. Go see Lucy. Shout outs to Fizz. Shout outs to Jason. Shout outs to everyone else in that band. And then Chronophage at the top. Shout outs to Donna. The new Chronophage 7-inch is called Musical Attack, Communist Anarchist Friendship.
1: Chronophage.
0: Yeah.
1: The eater of time.
0: The eater of time.
2: Time eater.
1: Yeah, time eater.
0: Well, you know, music is how we... What is it? Art is how we decorate walls. Music is how we decorate time. Mm.
2: Deep words.
0: 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Guys, thank you to Marty for having me on. Shout-outs to our man, Chin, up next with his Anima Mundi, which means the world, something
2: spirit
0: world.
2: Of the world.
0: Spirit of the world.
2: Yeah. World spirit.
0: World spirit.
2: World spirit.
0: We love that.
1: Animation.
0: Drop
1: right?
0: a little, speak a little, speak a little Latin for him, Derek. Here on WFMU.
3: There are stories of coincidence and chance and intersections and strange things told. And which is which, and who only knows. And we generally say, well, if that was in a movie, I wouldn't believe it. Someone so-and-so met someone else's so-and-so, and so on. And it is in the humble opinion of this narrator that strange things happen all the time. And so it goes, and so it goes, and the book says, we may be through with the past, but the past ain't through with us.

0: The world is bound with secret knots.
1: It used to be, 100 years ago, you know, any moron could kind of wander into the woods and look behind a rock and discover some cool new thing. You know, not anymore. Where's the mystery that makes everything worthwhile? We crave mystery because there's none left.
2: Through the darkness of future past, the magician longs to see.
3: I think that magic offers the artist a new way of looking at their consciousness,
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3: If you can manipulate your own consciousness and perhaps that of others, then you will have effected an act of magic.
0: The world is bound with secret knots.
7: Our works in stone, in paint, in print, are spared, some of them for a few decades or a millennium or two, but everything must finally fall in war or wear away into the ultimate and universal ash. The triumphs and the frauds, the treasures and the fakes, the fact of life. We're going to die. Be of good heart. Cry the dead artists out of the living past. Our songs will all be silenced. But what of it? Go on singing.
8: It's midnight in Jersey City, Memorial Day weekend, and it's cold and rainy. This weather is off phase, having been really hot and sunny earlier in the week, now cold and wet at the height of the holiday weekend, which is the unofficial start of summer. So things feel a little off, out of sync, but we're going to have fun on the radio anyway. I have been thinking about vacations this week, since Memorial Day marks the start of the big vacation season here in the U.S., I've got a vacation myself coming up in a few weeks that I'm excited about, but what I'm wondering is this whole vacation concept really all it's cracked up to be? Do vacations work? Or is something about the very idea of vacation in our modern society intrinsically misguided? The name of this program is Anima Mundi, and my name is Chin. We're going to take some calls tonight, late-night phone calls after this first set of music. 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

0: Ladies and gentlemen, I am very out of sorts in the studio this evening. I don't know what's going on. I'm kind of out of my head. See, I really thought I had a plan for that first set. I thought I knew what I was doing. And it turns out I don't think that I did. But I will attempt to back announce what we just heard. That was It's Immaterial with Rope from their debut record Life's Hard and Then You Die. That's UK post-punk from 1986. I had never listened to It's Immaterial before this week. And before that, K.A. Posse with Warehouse Alarm. That's from a compilation of previously unreleased underground Chicago house album titled Strikes Again. That's out on Dark Entries. Dark Entries delivering the goods once again. And Solterra and Sonido Sex before that. 52 Butterflies. That's the dance music project of Tanya Ordonez from Los Angeles. There's another track on that record. The record's called Solterra y su Sonido Sexual. And there's another track on the record called Bass in My Thong. It was a real toss-up on which track I was going to play. I suggest you check out the whole record. And in retrospect, I should have just played Bass in My Thong. Maybe things would be going better. Prior to that, Jalinko with Cloud Machine. Doom folk from Italy. A very compelling new album called Nebula. And before that, Thai-influenced hardcore funk out of California, Dream Mega, which is the nom de musique of Joel Kayak. We heard the track After You've Gone, and the album is called Control/You Are Not the Center. That outfit, Dream Mega, will be appearing on Jessica's show here on WFMU. No further specific information is available at this time, but keep your ears and mind open for Dream Mega on the Jessica program, Fridays at noon. And then before that, now this record is amazing. It is a Greek Orthodox priest, Father Dionysius Tabakis. He put out a record called Paradise Metal. And we heard a track that translates to Paradisis, which I think is, you know, the Greek word for a fretless electric guitar. I will not attempt to read the Greek title track, but you can refer to the playlist and comments page at WFMU.org, because although I cannot pronounce Greek as written, I can copy and paste. So that's the way around that. Prior to that, a real train wreck that was supposed to be Toth, featuring Caroline Rose, Brooklyn's Toth. It's the closing track from their new album, And the Voice Said. That last track is called Light as Feathers, and we kind of heard it, but for some reason that I just have no excuse for, I just lifted the needle in the middle of it, because I don't know, I was disassociating or something. More Caroline Rose before that, though, that we did hear in its entirety. It's a new single that Caroline Rose put out called Yip Yip Yow, a return to the country-inflected sound of their first couple albums, going full-on cowpunk on that one. I really like that. And we started the set and the program with The Mountain Goats. They have a new album coming out in August. It's called Days. This is the lead single that just came out with the excellent title Charlie Sheen Reaches Out to the Feds. And I realized when I was putting the show together today that I've been playing an inadvertently large amount of The Mountain Goats on this program. See, I once tried to license a Mountain Goats song for a movie that I made, and John Darnielle told me no. So I guess I'm still chasing it in some way. See, one guaranteed way to really hook me into something is to tell me no. So, it is a long weekend here in the States, so we're not necessarily directly in the center of the weekend like we usually are, but it is late night on Freeform Radio, WFMU. You're here with Chin. It's Memorial Day. The beaches are open, although anyone hoping for a beach day this weekend will be sorely disappointed. At my day job, the out-of-office replies have started in earnest. People are fighting over spots on the summer vacation calendar. It's generally the time people are getting out, or maybe just yearning for their chance to get out. Now, I love travel. I really love travel. I love a trip. I love exploring new places. I even like the process of travel, the parts that some people find really annoying, like airports, planning itineraries, long car trips. I like the journey part as much as being there. But I have always had a lingering suspicion of how vacation works in this country. Or maybe any country, really, although I think Europe and Australia in particular seem to have a better approach than America, I have to say. But what I want to know tonight is, do vacations work? Is it worth it, this work all the time and then cram all of your leisure and reflection and new experiences into this really arbitrarily short span? What's up with vacation? Because I have some ambivalence about the concept. So I want to hear your thoughts. Write this number down. 201-209-9368. That's 201-209-9368. That's right. Make a late night phone call to me, Chin, and let's talk about vacations. This inconsistent feature here on Anima Mundi is a chance to get into some questionable philosophical musings late at night with me. Just two voices on the radio. Make a late night phone call to 201-209-9368. Do vacations work? Is the whole concept flawed? A symptom of out-of-whack late capitalist priorities? Or do you love a vacation? Do you love it? You're all into it? Or do you honestly find it kind of stressful? Make a late-night phone call to me, Chin, at 201-209-9368. So I'm going on a vacation myself in a few weeks, and what's interesting is that I spent about a month prevaricating and flip-flopping about what kind of vacation I wanted to take, where I wanted to go. But we will save that, because I do have a phone call. Hello, caller. You are on the air. Who is this?
1: Hey, it's Bandit. I can't believe I got through.
0: You didn't have a lot of competition so far, Bandit. I'll tell you that much. What is your take
1: on... I thought I'd get the ball rolling.
0: Thank you. I appreciate that. It's always good to hear from you, Bandit. What is your take on vacations? Do you like a vacation? Do you take a lot of vacations?
1: I mean, okay, what are we defining as a vacation? Because, like, a vacation to one person is not a vacation to another person.
0: That's actually a very good question. I should define it further. A vacation is not a trip, like going to visit family out of some sense of obligation, no matter how much you actually want to do it or not. That's not really a vacation. And just a day off, you know, here and there, it's not a vacation. Thank you for pressing me on specifically what I'm talking about. Something that you plan that is for the purpose of leisure. I mean, there's a wide range of what it can be, but like going on a cruise, traveling to an exotic country, going on a hiking, a backpacking, a camping trip. I mean, whatever you're into, going to the beach, but like, you know, you either alone or with family or with friends.
1: Well, going to a family reunion wouldn't count.
0: I mean, probably not, if you want to strictly define it, but that doesn't really matter. Do you take vacations? Like, you travel for the purpose of taking some time off, being in a different place, relaxing, doing something new, different?
1: I mean, I would love to. I would love to just be able to just travel and just be like, all right, peace, I'm out of work. let's go up to the falls or something, you know what I mean?
0: And I have my guesses. I have guesses, many reasons why it could be, but what keeps you from taking that vacation?
1: I mean, I don't know about anybody else, but it's a financial thing.
0: Yep.
1: I can't just, like, you know, get up and go.
0: If you don't mind my asking, I'm not sure what you do for work, but is it the type of job where you get vacation?
1: Yeah, I get PTO, and then, like, I do warehouse stuff. You'll probably see people on the boards talk about how I need to get off a forklift when I'm calling in to earlier shows when I'm at work.
0: So here we're getting kind of right down to it, to kind of my problem about this concept of vacation. So you get paid time off, but it seems like they're not really paying you enough to take a vacation during that time. Which is part of my whole take on how vacation is a very class-striated sort of concept that we have
1: in America. I was just about to say that it's a very classist concept of like, oh, hey, let me just take this time out of my work that, yes, I'm going to get paid for, but at the same time, I have all this money saved up and stuff like that, and let's just go to the other side of the country or whatever, you know what I mean?
0: But do you have the desire to, like, save up and at some point when it makes sense to splurge and take that trip, or do you kind of not participate because of that heavy financial hurdle that you do have to clear to take a vacation?
1: I mean, now you got me like, oh, you got my gears turning.
0: That's the idea of late night phone
1: calls. Like, I mean, I would love to, but like knowing the wife and I's luck, something would happen in the time that we're saving where we need that money and are like, well, shoot, I almost cursed. We need that money.
0: Yeah. I mean, if I may attempt to define like your point of view on it, mm-hmm. it's something that is appealing in concept, but you're not confident that it's something you could or would even commit to, which is kind of the whole thing. And like, you know, some people are lucky enough to save up and they splurge mm-hmm. and take, you know, expensive vacations. Vacation doesn't have to be expensive. There are a lot of people, like when I was a kid, like we didn't have money when I was a kid, but we did take vacations. Some of them were quite modest, you know, going a state mm-hmm. or two away and camping or like driving around and hitting different family friends' houses and that kind of thing.
1: Yeah, we would do similar stuff growing up.
0: But there's this, I mean, there's a whole industry of vacations, and there's this whole, employers listed as a perk. But I don't think your situation is that uncommon at all, that people want to take a vacation and they have vacation days and it's sort of built into the supposed plan. Yeah. But the reality of it is not quite so clear cut.
1: Like the closest thing that I consider to a vacation is taking work off every other month to go to see like an indie wrestling show. That's about it. That's like, hell yeah, let's do that.
0: I do love wrestling. I gotta go see a wrestling show. I have another call, Bandit, so I'm gonna hop over to that one, but I hope you get to stay off the forklift for the holiday weekend. Take care of yourself, okay?
1: You too, Jim. Bye.
0: No patience for that caller, but you can call back. 201-209-9368 to talk about your opinion on vacations. Is it a raw deal? Does it work? We can even get into stuff like, have you taken a vacation recently or some years ago? And like, how did you feel about it? Did it seem worth it? If you did save up, splurge and spend some money, did you feel like it was worth it in the end? Or did you kind of be like, I don't know about that? I do have a caller on the... No, not so many dial tones this evening. What is going on? Hello, caller. You're on the air. Who is this?
2: This is Jeff from Baltimore, and I'm pretty much totally against vacations.
0: Tell me why, Jeff.
2: Because... And it's just for me. I'm not judgmental if people love vacations.
0: No, of course,
2: that's wonderful
0: of course.
2: For them. But, like, I want to do everything I can and take all of the resources I have to just making my simple everyday life as good as it can be. I feel like I'm surrounded by all kinds. I live in Baltimore. If I never left the city limits, I could meet. There's hundreds of thousands of people here to meet and things to experience. I don't have to go, like, traipsing around the world to experience different things. It's all right here around me.
0: That is a really interesting perspective, and I feel that you have given me a really good challenge because, as I was saying earlier, I really do like to travel. I travel a lot. I spend a huge amount of my personal resources and have chasing this idea of a special experience, of going to a special place, traveling the world. But your point of view that you just described is in my head a lot, and usually... If I go on a vacation and I take the time and effort and spend a bunch of money, it's maybe not even 50-50 of the time that I come back and I'm like, oh, that was totally worth it. That was like a worthwhile experience. I'm so glad I went. I mean, half the time, maybe more than half the time, I do get back and I think like, man, I sure did spend a lot of money. And it kind of was only half good. Like, what am I doing here? So, Well, tell me about Baltimore, because Baltimore is a really interesting town. Do you feel like you can achieve that kind of, like, I want to see new things and change my perspective there in your area without having to spend a lot of money on travel?
2: Yeah, I mean, and sometimes people, they know that I never do it, and they're like, when's the last time you traveled? And I'm like, I travel every day. I travel to the next neighborhood over. You know, how is traveling, what, 500 miles or more? Like, what's this concept of traveling? But yeah, I mean, to me, it's mostly about people. And so there's people everywhere. I also, like, I have this, I live about two blocks from a grocery store. And whenever I go there, I look at, like, 90% of the people, I've been going there for 20 years. 90% of the people who are shopping there, I don't recognize them. I've never seen them before. I don't know them. And it just makes me realize I'm just surrounded by people I don't know that all have interesting life stories. And I'd just be happy meeting them as opposed to people, don't you want to travel and experience other cultures? I'm like, I'm surrounded by culture, all kinds of people from different cultural backgrounds.
0: I find your point of view pretty healthy. And I think that your accountant would also commend you for this take because you are maximizing your resources. I cannot say that I can align with you on this one because my wanderlust, I don't think, is going to be sated that easily. So I will have to say that I think your opinion is valid, probably healthier in many ways than mine, but I don't know. I don't think I can quit. I don't think I can quit moving around. But it was really great to hear from you, Jeff. Thank you for calling. And Baltimore's a great town. I should go back there, actually. That's where I should go.
2: Sure, yeah. Well, it's a great topic. I'm interested to hear what other callers have to say.
0: So am I. Thank you for calling, sir, and thank you for listening. We are taking late-night phone calls at 201-209-9368. On the topic of vacations, do you vacation? Is it worth it? How do people feel about this idea that, because this is, you know, I do travel and I love doing it, but it bothers me that it has to be jammed into these little tiny packages. I mean, that's the world we live in. We all have to earn money and it's a capitalist system and there's very little actual freedom in the day-to-day except for the very most wealthy, really. But I'm a little resentful about how nickel and dimed and prescribed the travel is. I am going on a vacation. Like I said, I was spending a month trying to figure it out because I had a limited window of time and a limited amount of money, a budget. So I was trying to figure out how these 5 days that I had and the money that I had saved, like how could I make the most of it? And I was just kind of frozen into sort of a premature FOMO situation. Like, no matter what I came up with, I felt like it wasn't the right thing. And I recognized it that this is not healthy thinking. Like, if I'm going to go somewhere, you choose, you go, you make the most of it. But I was stressing out. I mean, I was all over the place, everywhere from driving to Minneapolis to see Paisley Park, which I've never seen, finally going to Alaska, which has always been on the list, a dream of mine. It's one of only three U.S. states I haven't visited. I was looking at remote eco resorts that were like low cost once you got there on the plane and in the Caribbean. I really want to go to Berlin, never been there. So the kids are at sleepaway camp and I have leftover vacation days at work that I'll lose if I don't use them. So it's a rare chance just to follow the muse, make a solo trip, do something special, but it froze me with indecision for a very long time. We are taking phone calls on whether this whole vacation concept works. 201-209-9368. Is the planning and imagining, anticipation of the vacation better than the actual event once you get out there? I feel that way sometimes. Has anybody ever tried a staycation? Is that a practical approach? Sounds like Jeff in Baltimore's staycationing at the grocery store all the time. What's the worst vacation you ever took? I have some music later in the program about vacations gone wrong. 201-209-9368. Make a late night phone call to me, Chin. And if no one is going to call the phone number, I do have the Bill Orcutt Last Days record queued up. Don't make me play it! It's queued up. It's right there on the turntable. There we go. I threatened Bill Orcutt, and we got a call. Hello, caller. You're on the air. Who is this?
3: Hi, Jen. It's Alexandra and Joshua G.
0: Hello, Alexandra. Thank you for calling. Great to hear from you.
3: Yeah, hi.
0: So do you vacation? Have you ever vacationed?
3: I've taken like 3 big vacations as an adult. The last one I took was last July. I went to Australia because my sister moved out there.
0: Oh, wow. That's a huge trip, Australia.
3: Yeah, it was huge. Honestly, I kind of came back and was like, I don't know, like, if I could afford to ever do that again, how I did it. So, I just feel like thinking about it that way made me just really grateful. Every day that I was there, just kind of walking around. And it turned out to be, like, perfect timing because an old roommate I had in New York was going to be in Melbourne at the same time. And we ended up just, like, walking around and going to see, like, 90s Japanese horror movies, like, 2 days in a row, you know. And I just feel like walking a city is really important if that's, like, the kind of vacation you're able to take, like, to actually get a feel for it.
0: I completely agree. That's always my MO. I just walk around at random. I try to plan some anchor points of things that I really want to do or places that I want to see, but I always try to allow a lot of time to do exactly that, just wander around the city. And your attitude, I really like the way that you put that. You said, you know, obviously it's a huge commitment of time and money to even just get to Australia, and not the cheapest place once you're there, but you said that you were grateful for every day that you were there, and I aspire to think about it that way, because usually when I plan a trip, I plan it, I bite the bullet and decide to book a plane ticket and go somewhere, and then when I'm there, I admit to you that I do find myself kind of stressing out about the money that I'm spending. Like, I feel the cash register sort of turning over in my head the whole time I'm there, which of course does not lend itself to particularly transcendent experiences while traveling if you're just obsessed with how much money you're spending. But your approach is what I need to start doing. Just be grateful that you're lucky enough to have had the means to get there, that you have the time, that you're there. That's a very good lesson, Alexandra. But how was it? Tell me how it was once you got there. How was Australia? I've always wanted to go. I haven't been.
3: Yeah, it was incredible. And the way that I did it was that I did, like, this long layover, like a full day overnight in Fiji. So I, like, booked
0: overnight
3: this
0: in Fiji.
3: Yeah. And I just stayed with this family who, like, hosted a bunch of teenagers from, like, there's a couple girls that I met from China and this other Australian kid there. And we, like, all had dinner together at their house. It just kind of felt like a kind of retro in that way where it's like, oh, it's not an Airbnb and it's not a fancy hotel, you know? And then it coincided with, like, my mom's birthday, and she passed away in 2022, and it was kind of like the first time me and my sister were able to spend time together for in a while, like, since 2023. So I feel like she also felt the need to really make the most of our time together, and we went to this place called Phillip Island, and you can go and watch these, like, penguins come ashore.
0: Like,
3: get there right before sunset, and they, like, make everybody sit on these, like, giant bleachers. And you can't use your phone, and you can't stand up, and you can't, like, you just have to be silent and watch these penguins come ashore. So that was, like, you know, once in a lifetime kind of thing. So
0: that is the kind of thing I am always chasing. And I do love a penguin. I do love a penguin.
3: I mean, who does it?
0: Yeah.
3: They're so cute. Yeah. I highly recommend it. I think it's, you know, it was a bit of money. Like, I did have to, like, borrow money from my sister while I was there, which is kind of embarrassing, but I feel like she's used to that.
0: Whatever gets the job done, I say. That sounds like a great trip. Hey, it was really good to hear from you, Alexandra, and thank you for listening, and thanks for your comments on the board. I'm jealous that you've been to Australia, but I'm instead going to channel that into being grateful for the next place that I go. Have a good night.
3: That's good. Thanks,
0: Jim. Take care. Yeah, an interesting comment on the board from Drongo Zone, who says, vacations are often called escapes. What are escapees escaping from? Their wonderful lives? Well, that kind of gets right to the point of my ambivalence about vacations, Drongo Zone. I love traveling. I love the idea of going on a big fancy trip. But what I'm escaping from is, work that is not as fulfilling as I would like it to be. Like, life responsibilities. I'm very lucky and I'm very grateful in a lot of ways, but there is something in this impulse to want to see the world and go all these different places that I've read about and seen about that is an escape, but it's very imaginary. And I'm trying to determine if it being imaginary is okay, because there is an aspect to escaping from your mundane life to go to an exotic place, where I decided to go, by the way. I'm sure you're all just waiting with incredible anticipation to hear, but I finally decided to go to Venice, Italy, which is a place I've wanted to go since I was a kid, and I've been putting it off and deciding, like, oh, no, it's not the right season, or, oh, it's, like, the ticket's so expensive. I've always been making excuses, but I was so frozen with indecision about what I was going to do with my 5-day window that what I finally decided is, like, okay, enough. You've wanted to go here for so long, you're going to go. And I know that I'm going to get something out of it. I know I will be fulfilled on some level. But you're right, Drongo Zone. You're right, it is an escape. And there's something about that that is kind of sad. And that is where I think I will leave it. I should tell you that you are tuned to WFMU East Orange, WMFU Mount Hope, in New York City and Rockland County at 91.9 FM, and online all over the world at WFMU.org. It is kind of a weird show. I'm in a weird mood. My neck aches. I'm very out of sorts tonight. But you know what? They can't all be classics. And that's where we are tonight, folks. I'm glad you are listening, though, radio friends. I have a lot of great music, and we can certainly continue this conversation about the value or menace of vacations and share stories about where you're going or where you've been on the comments board at WFMU.org. In the meantime, I'm going to play some more music. This is Anima Mundi. I am Chin. 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

0: and this is Freeform Radio WFMU, entirely listener-supported, I might add. My name is Chin, and we just heard the pub rocker Mickey Jupp. I Very, Very Know, from the third volume of new home recordings of old and unreleased songs called Times Like These. I'd never heard of Mickey Jupp until I heard that song on Joe Magasco's program some years ago, so thanks, Joe. And before that, Amarante Cerisier, a duo from Belgium. That's Maurizio Amarante and Marine Debeli Cerisier, with a self-titled new record out on the Ukraina label. We heard the first track called La Avenir. That means the future. And yet more great stuff out of Belgium before that. Ignatz with the song Time Well Spent from the album I Don't Know. Belgium, which has somehow become the locus for adventurous pop-adjacent music. And that is out on the beautifully named record label By the Bluest of Seas. Hans Reichel before that with Emir Shows Up. There's a stunning new two-disc compilation of this German experimental guitarist, Hans Reichel. It's called Dalbergia Retusa. Very, very good. And The Roaches before that, produced by Robert Fripp. The final track from their great 1982 album, Keep On Doing, which is called Keep On Doing What You Do, Jerks on the Loose. And before that, new indie rock out of Minneapolis, True Green, with a rueful little tale of a vacation gone wrong called Body Surfing, so I thought it was appropriate for tonight's show. That album is called Hail Disaster. And Mitski before that, from the newish album Nothing's About to Happen to Me, we played I'll Change for You. And before that, a pleasantly coked up track from Nick Hayward's 1983 album North of a Miracle, Atlantic Monday. I heard that and I thought to myself, Jordy Greep has definitely heard this track and liked it. And Limp Hobel before that, maybe Limp Hobel, I'm not sure. Song called Wine Worn Path from a new EP called Sometimes. It's really beautifully arranged Baroque pop. I think that's Philip Sanderson. Or at least it's on his label, but it sounds like him. And we began the set with new Kate LeBon, Mothers of Riches, from a great, pretty bright and poppy record called Michelangelo Dying. Welsh artist Kate LeBon, that came out last year on the Mexican Summer label. So, dear listeners, taking a very hard left turn, just something I'm feeling not as comfortable as I like to be in the program tonight, so I'm just going to make a really hard turn, do something completely kooky. Are you SCTV fans? When I was a kid, maybe 10, I started watching SCTV reruns on late night TV, and I got way into it. I didn't understand 90% of the references, which made it actually kind of interesting. SCTV already had a really unique sensibility, but when you're a dumb kid who hasn't seen a Woody Allen movie yet and doesn't know anything about Canadian television, the whole show takes on an even more absurd dimension that's really kind of wonderful. So that's my memory of it. It still feels that way when I watch it. For years and years, I was still discovering things in pop culture that I had first been exposed to via a parody on SCTV. So recently, I have been watching a lot of old SCTV as comfort viewing. It's kind of like my go-to when I just want to, like, chill out and feel good watching TV. And it all seems to be in the air. There's this new Martin Short documentary on Netflix that I watched. I mean, it's very hagiographic, but it does contain a bunch of pretty compelling personal home videos with a whole bunch of famous people, so it's worth checking out. And yes, earlier this year, we just lost the great Catherine O'Hara. She has been deservedly praised and revisited. But you know what I've been thinking on this week? I've been thinking on Rick Moranis, who is gently returning to show business after almost 20 years away, because they're making a new Spaceballs movie that's coming out next year. Now, my expectations are very managed on that one. I'm glad to see that crew back together for Spaceballs, but I hold no expectations for the actual movie. Had to re-up that bed music, sorry. I don't know if it's going to be any good. It's a lot like that Spinal Tap sequel that they made recently. You know, I'm happy for them. I like those guys. But the movie was not very good. But anyway, my point is I've been reminded of just how much I loved Rick Moranis back in the day and how prominent he was in my life. Did you know he started as a radio DJ? Which is obviously cool. And then he was a genius impersonator on SCTV, and then he went on to become a really unlikely and very likable movie star. Then his wife died of cancer, and he stopped working as an actor to take care of his kids as a single dad, which is like a completely normal and understandable thing to do, yet so unusual in the context of Hollywood that it was kind of generally viewed as some kind of heroic choice. I mean, it's not really heroic, it's just the right thing to do, but it is a testament to where his priorities are. But regardless, Moranis is back on press junkets, and he's going to be reprising his role as Dark Helmet in the probably not going to be very good Spaceballs sequel. But I will withhold judgment while also hoping it's the start of a late career Rick Moranis renaissance. So, let me be very clear about this. At the time of this live broadcast, I checked Google 10 minutes ago. Rick Moranis is not dead. Rick Moranis is alive, living in New York City. Do not be alarmed by the following set of Moranis-related material. I just think it's nice to show our love for the things we love before people are dead. So, I'm going to play some comedy and comedy-adjacent music on this holiday weekend, because why the hell not? Not everything has to have a logical reason, people. Especially here, in the middle of the night, when it's raining on Memorial Day weekend, and I'm out of sorts and it's 50 degrees, which is just wrong. I'm very glad you were with me, radio friends. We will do some magic together in the next break, but until then, please stay tuned to the best radio station in the world, the last good thing, WFMU.
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2: Hi! Welcome back to the Telethon. It's after midnight, and I'm still awake. This is excellent. Is it light out yet?
3: No.
2: When does it get light out?
3: Later.
2: Oh, well. Anyways, for your enjoyment, but also to get you to send in some more money, here's Stefan Seely, Paul Rennie, and Steve Applebaum with their band, The Reset.

God's been gone so long. 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God's been gone so long. 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Gotta track her down, I'll find that girl. 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Put that word on the grapevine. 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Sooner or later I know.

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2: Yeah, I do. I work on an FM station. Well, actually, that's my afternoon job. In the mornings, I write with Ken Finkelman, who is brother of Dan and has been on the show. And we did a radio series on CBC, and we're working on some other things now. In the afternoon, I become an FM disc jockey.
1: 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Really?
2: Well, it's sort of been typed as a certain sound, and you almost can't avoid it. It's a very intimate kind of space. It's just you write on microphone, and you just say, "It's from the new Moxie album."
1: Wait a minute. Can we get the microphone down?
2: I don't have the voice for this. I'm one of the few FM jocks that has no voice. It's from the new Moxie album. There's a track called I Left You in the Barn from Riding High. It's 12 minutes after 4 and I'm asleep. Anyway, yeah.

0: Peace.
1: Hey, I like that. Some beautiful video from Tom Monroe from his latest disc entitled Tom Monroe on a New Wavelength. And that's a pretty thing called Turning Japanese. And a good morning to you. Welcome back to the Jerry Todd Show here in the wee small ones of a Saturday morning. We've got some fine video for you this morning, as well as another incredible contest cash call, and a lot more. It's all for our friends at Crazy Highs, 4650 Lansdowne Avenue, and Jerry Todd will be right back in just a sec.
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1: And a good morning to you in the wee small ones of a Saturday. And we've got the request lines open on the Jerry Todd Show, and let's see who's there. Good morning. How you doing?
5: Hi, Jerry. I'm fine. You?
1: Pretty good. What can we do for you this morning?
5: Could you play Mission Impossible?
1: Which episode would you like to see, my dear?
5: I don't know any of them. Oh, could you play Stairway to Heaven too, Jerry?
1: Okay, we'll try and get that for you. Thank you for calling. Request lines are open anytime. Here on the Jerry Todd Show.
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1: Okay, here we go. Time to make our next incredible contest cash call. And here's hoping that we have a winner this hour. We're calling at random someone in the local area here on the Jerry Todd Show. And we'll see who we've got on the video phone. Hello. You're on the Jerry Todd Show.
6: Hello. Who is it?
1: This is Jerry Todd. Can you tell us how much money is in the incredible contest jackpot this hour?
6: What?
1: 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You can win it all if you know the correct figure.
6: Do I get it? If I win it all?
1: You win it all if you can guess.
6: I was sleeping. I'm sweating. I must have a fever. $2,029.
1: I'm sorry. You are wrong.
6: Please.
1: And we will make another call. 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

0: 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And I do want to repeat, the great Rick Moranis is still happily alive. Do not fear, Rick Moranis is alive.
1: Yeah. I never go nowhere, man, I never go nowhere. Traffic's bad out there, man, I'm saving wear and tear. I like conditioned air, man, I never go nowhere. I go upstairs, downstairs, backyard, lawn chairs, living room.

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1: Look at the show. Look at the show. What are you going to watch? You're going to stay home, watch Monday Night Football, a bunch of guys going to Pigskin? What are you going to watch? Reruns with a Fonzie? Come on, you want to do what? What do you got? Hire a producer for 300,000? I make pictures in an office all day. I'll do what I want here.
0: Joining Larry this week will be comedy team Dennis and David.
2: You guys are funny guys, you know? You come out here, you do 5 minutes. You can't do this 5 minutes all over. You got Griffin and Douglas the same 5 minutes. Why been in Vegas for the rest of your life doing the same lousy 5 minutes? You gotta put together something. Put together a half hour. Put together some characters or something. What, are you gonna stay a team like this for the rest of your life? Put together something, you know? I mean, you come to me, we can work this thing out. You know, you put together a little proposal, I can put you on to somebody. Elaine, get me Marty Abelson to Paramount. You know, you talk to this guy, he'll do something for you.
0: Larry, Marty Abelson on the phone.
2: Tell him I'll call him back. You know, I mean, did I tell you? Shut up and listen to me. Did I tell you I'd get you on the show?
0: Also joining Larry will be special effects artist Mark Greenstein.
2: You don't know. You don't. You see, they don't know. This man is the greatest animator in the business. What are we going to do? Put up a screen? What, do you put up a screen and show you the effects he's done? I'm not going to do that. What do you want? You want a Mickey Mouse, a Bakshi up here? This man is the greatest. You know, they don't know. The other day, we're talking at the restaurant at Mammy's. What do you, I say, I don't understand. He said, you go to Mammy's on $15 for a bowl of soup. When we go to school, 75 cents for a bowl of soup. What do you got at Mammy's on a lousy $15 for the worst soup in the city? Elaine, get me my mother. You gotta tell you, my mother tell you how to make a bowl
0: of
2: soup.
0: Your mother.
2: Ma.
3: How are you, dear?
2: Ma, fine. Ma, you made me, you know the soup?
3: What?
2: The soup you made, you know, what's the vegetable? There's a vegetable you put in a soup. It's not a carrot. It's not parsley.
3: Turnip?
2: What?
3: Turnip?
2: Turnip. What's a turnip in soup? It's entirely different. The whole thing is going to be,
3: just boil it with everything.
2: Yeah, Ma, I got to go.
3: Are you seeing anybody?
2: Ma, I'll call you back.
3: When?
2: Goodbye. You know, just put a turnip in the soup. The whole thing is a lousy man. He's on a $15 soup. The whole thing is crap.
0: And Paramutual Pictures Business Affairs Executive Barry Safransky will explain the economics of movie making.
2: You put a lousy stop payment on that check when you're talking to me? What do you like, the numbers? You don't like the agent? That's my job. You call me before you do something like that. These guys and I driving around in Rolls Royce and Mercedes-Benz and Porsches, they're taking a lousy bus to the studios. You don't know. You don't know.
0: Join Larry and his guests on The Larry Siegel Show this Thursday at

0: What the hell am I looking at? When does this happen in the movie?
1: Now. You're looking at now, sir. Everything that happens now is happening now.
0: What happened to then?
1: We'll be past then.
0: When?
1: Just now. We're at now now.
0: Go back to then.
1: When?
0: Now.
1: Now?
0: Now.
1: I can't.
0: Why?
1: We missed it.
0: When?
1: Just now.
0: When will then be now?
1: Soon.

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I say put a moat in your butt. 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Put a

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Do y'all get paid for this, for doing this, putting the butt and all that stuff? Really? Hey, what's this, $100 bill? I get to keep this $100 if I be putting stuff in people's butt? Really? Step aside.

0: me up.
1: What?
2: Just stop this thing! I order you! Stop!
3: Let me help you, sir.
4: Are you all right, sir?
5: Fine. How have you been?
4: Fine, sir.
5: Good.
4: It's a good thing you were wearing that helmet.
5: Yeah?
4: What should we do now, sir?
5: Well, why don't we take a 5-minute break?
4: Very good, sir.
5: Smoke if you got 'em.

I have no idea what the hell is going on. Hi, it's Chin on WFMU. And, did I lose my way in that set, or did I really find something? A real journey we took there, kids, and it's for you to decide. But I had fun, which is really what is most important here, right? We just heard Yasin Bey, but back in 1999, recording as Mos Def, Ms. Fat Booty. From his record Black on Both Sides, that is a music video that I used to enjoy watching on BET's Rap City television program. And yes, Eddie Murphy before that, with the Stone Cold banger, Boogie in Your Butt. You know, sometimes you just have to exercise the freedom that this great radio station gives to its DJs by making really stupid decisions. And that is why, in this case, I played Boogie in Your Butt from his debut self-titled record. Why? Why did I play it? Because I wanted to. And in possibly the wackiest segue of the past year, before that we heard Los Angeles R&B experimentalist Dua Saleh with Breathe. She has a new record out called Of Earth and Wires. A lot of the tracks feature Bon Iver. It's very pretty, very good. And before that we heard Brooklyn's P.E. with Do You Like So-So on what is billed as their third and final album, Oh! P.E. are calling it quits, it seems. And then prior to that, deep into the Rick Moranis tribute, Rick Moranis, still alive, not dead. I just have rediscovered my love of Rick Moranis and remembered like how much he meant to me as a kid, how much of my weird 80s living, growing up in Oklahoma culture he was a part of. We ended that main Moranis section with his turn at Grow For Me from the Little Shop of Horrors soundtrack. I was absolutely obsessed with Little Shop of Horrors as a kid. I had the soundtrack on a cassette tape, and I literally wore it out and made my parents buy me a replacement. If you've never seen this amazing latter-day movie musical directed by Frank Oz, you should get the Blu-ray release that has the original non-happy ending, which is absolutely killer. Before that, we heard the original Larry Siegel talk show sketch. That was from May 1981 on SCTV. Rick Moranis released a whole record of parody country songs in 2005. I played I Ain't Going Nowhere, which ties directly into the name of the album, The Agoraphobic Cowboy. You know, a few years ago, he actually released a second album called My Mother's Brisket and Other Love Songs. The man contains multitudes. Just a little palate cleanser in there. Another delightful patter song, Tracy Ullman with Life is a Rock, But the Radio Rolled Me. That is a cover of the minor 1974 bubblegum hit. On her album, You Broke My Heart in 17 Places, which, if you're not familiar with it, is a wonderful record. More Rick Moranis before that. An edit of The Jerry Todd Show, which starts with doing a cover of Turning Japanese, or as he says it, Turning Japanese, so good. Moranis is all over that thing. He plays the velvety host himself, he plays a range of bizarro lounge-style musicians. It's a great sketch. A little clip of Rick Moranis on a Canadian chat show before he was on SCTV, talking about working as a radio DJ. That just endears him to me even more. And we started the set with The Recess Monkeys. The name of the song is ostensibly My Girl. That's from an April 1982 episode of SCTV. So that sketch is Rick Moranis on electric guitar, Eugene Levy on acoustic guitar and tambourine, with John Candy on drums. They are all playing their own instruments live, singing, doing it for real, and impressively pretending that they're terrible, because I think all three of them are actually good musicians.

0: Cringe. I didn't have the reverb machine on. Now I need to restart. I need to spread some salt.
1: Try that again.
0: Ooh. Cringe. Ah, that's better. It's been a rough show tonight, folks, but this magic spell is going to help. Personally, I've got a lot going on. Maybe that explains why I'm jumbled and discomfited this evening. I have a lot of things in flux. I have some significant pending decisions and outcomes on the docket. I suspect some of you might be in a similar place out there, so what I want to do is a spell for power this week, like a magical power-up, to boost the power of our will to reshape the world around us and deliver our desires into the world. So join me in a spell to summon and protect your personal power. I'll be focusing on my own needs while casting on the radio this week, but join in to draft on this radio spell and amplify your own power, or simply focus on the radio right now and make a note to do your own private ceremony later. A focus object is needed tonight. I am using a simple shard of quartz that has been important to a number of spells and has turned into something of a totem for me. You can use a crystal, or really any object that has significance to you and feels powerful to you. I'm burning a white candle, and I will now also light an orange candle to draw and hold power for my spell. We begin. I humbly call upon the intrinsic power of the earth, sky, wind, and water. I call upon the spirits above, below, and within. Connected with those who came before me, aware of my place on the wheel of time, I ask that magic run through me. Help me see with clarity. This power that I have summoned here, protect me, dissolve all fear. I am magical. I am powerful. I am compassionate. I am loved. Harming no one, I ask that my will be manifest. It will be so. Magic works when you believe it works, and each of you listening right now has much more power than you know. Power to steer yourself to things you most need, things you most desire and most love, and to alter the fabric of the world in doing so.
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0: It's Anima Mundi on WFMU, and my name is Chin, and I have 29 minutes left. I do have more music that I want to play. Taking us to the top of the hour when Jim the Poet will take the controls and steer us deeper into the night. Until then, stay sexy and stay tuned.

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Well, Jim the Poet's here. He's wearing his Knicks jersey. That means that I have to get out of here soon. My name is Chen. This has been Anima Mundi on the best radio station in the world, WFMU. We just heard... Oh, my list is all... We just heard Josephine Foster, an American, singing the songs of Victor Herrero, who also plays the Spanish guitar. We heard the track Hermana from a gorgeous new record called Adormidera. Super beautiful. And then on a lark, I played the title track from Diana Ross's 1971 record Surrender. A banger. And before that, the artist is listed as Alan Toussaint, but, I mean, Alan Toussaint is in the band. This is very early Alan Toussaint. 1964, I think, when he was stationed at an army base in Texas. The band is technically called Billy Fayard and the Stokes. And I played it from a record I picked up in New Orleans called Alan Toussaint Sings with Billy Fayard and the Stokes. And before that... Brooklyn Jazz Trio, Underground Spiritual Game. Song called Above Ground. Their record is Of Time on the Vibromonk label. And before that, Dr. John, The Night Tripper, Danse Fambo, from one of my favorite records of all time, Grigri. And prior to that, Ron Elleron, with Honesty. Ron Elleron, known primarily as a purveyor of Zionist propaganda folk songs, but he put out a bizarrely groovy psych funk record in 1968, self-titled, that I bought when I was in Tel Aviv 6 years ago, 1 week before the world shut down because of the COVID-19 virus. So I don't know why I played that. It felt pretty weird, but you know, it's been a weird night. It's been a weird night. And just to tip the controversy factor further, before that, we started the set with the Smiths. Morrissey, of course, being everyone's favorite dude these days. That was a really delightful rough mix of Girlfriend in a Coma. Played that from a 2LP bootleg I picked up in London some years ago called Unreleased Demos and Instrumentals. Okay, thank you to everyone who called into the show tonight. Thank you for listening. I will be back next week, and I will miss you all very much until then. Please stay tuned for Jim the Poet coming up next. Stay dry out there, stay warm, stay safe, and stay tuned to WFMU East Orange, WMFU Mount Hope, in New York City and Rockland County at 91.9 FM and online, all over this flawed but beautiful world, at WFMU.org. I love you. Goodbye!

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You are an educated rapper. You can really rap your ass off. You can really knock it out. You are the greatest one of all.

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I'm Jim the Poet. I'm working on a Dan Moffitt accent for an unrelated project. Thank you for joining the program. My board has just flipped, so I have to look at this other thing here. Swash was the name of the band, a song called Clay from an album called Powers of Ten. Before that, Corn Wave, a song called Summer Playlist. Before that, Park Squares and Alleys, a song called Soft Clouds from an album called Against Illusions and Reality. Rosa Vertov before that, a song called Fading Out from an album called Reflected In. Arpina before that, a song called Stargaze from an album called Space Nation. Ken Pomeroy with a Gillian Welsh cover, a song called Look at Miss Ohio from the forthcoming Tonight's News. Odd Beholder before that, a song called Drive from an album called Honest Work. April's Fish before that, a song called Lizzie's Room. Zagamim. That can't be how you pronounce that. Zagazim, a song called Nestor Fali. It's Something is Missing. Before that, Bishop Forever with a song called Everything Would Be Fine, Darling, If I Could Do Without You. That's all translated. Before that, Ultralights, a song called Bad Feeling from an album called Pleasure's All Yours. Death of Heather before that, a song called Hard to Cure. Father Dionysus Tabakis before that, a song called Electric Hymns. First Ethan with Electric Guitar Without Frets. Misty Coast before that, a song called Always Sun from an album called Always Sun. Clouth the Witch, a song called Nana from an album called Begonia. El Rudio and Merciful de los Sueños. There's no way that's how that's pronounced. It's a song called Sin Mitria. And Wesley Willis started it off with two songs, one called Eazy-E and another one called Northwest Airlines from an album called Greatest Hits. Thank you for joining us on the program, and here's some more music.

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I'm Jim the Poet. I am using an affected British accent for a reason that will become clear at a later date. That was Luna Trips, a song called The Ghost from an album called Moonflowers. Mushroom Eaters before that, a song called Fungi. Cosmetica before that, a song that translates into Collective Gardens. Goodbye Cry Baby Room before that, a song called Haze Heaven, all one word. Lal Tuna before that, a song called Afternoon Tram from an album called Don't Forget Me. Sabaloo before that, a song called Primrose Diner. Baby Formula before that, a song called Lonely Gourmet from their self-titled album. Jacob Augustine before that, Medulla Burning Down from an album called I Love You Forever. Moshi Moshi and the Moist Boys before that, a song called Rat Race. Noise of the World before that, a song called Before It Blows You All Away. Reverb on Repeat before that, a song that translates into Mamatine, which I don't know what that means. And Veliba Nikolic before that, a song called that translates to City Machines before that, from an album that translates as Lo-Fi Confessions. I hope you're having a delightful evening. If you're listening in the United Kingdom or any of the places that speak English overseas, you may comment on the boards about my terrible British accent, which I feel is possibly too BBC or very, very fake. I'm always very impressed when American actors can do British accents and get away with it, like Gillian Anderson. She's the only example I can think of. Many, many British actors can come here and pretend to be American and are very, very believable, much more believable than my American accent. Please stay tuned. We have many, many more things awaiting you, and Carol's show is up at the top of the hour, so please stay tuned for that.

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You can hear us online at WFMU.org. I have been Jim the Poet. Thank you for joining us. Please stay tuned for Carol. Serious Moonlight Sonatas is next.

extent of cement by means of further sense. And it thought one would stay in flatland surrounded by infinity. Again, that was untrue. Degradation lessened, the close and ceased before. Some light was orbit there. The view was shifting. The orbit did not receive other gifts. Measured hills and bigger than usual and exaggerated. It could happen that one thought oneself to be in a valley and residing in nothing but a swale. Then again one assumed to stand apart without being aware of having climbed up. And a hill range, long time before the eye, with a wet yellow wall, one climbed quickly. There's nothing but a slight treasure. Das vor dem Gesagte ist nicht verweht. 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

qualified you, succeeded. It's gratitude which usually drives one to change the place for at least longing to be there or there. And in different circumstances, this gratitude expire. Is there a different sense of the moment? Then you would want to be where one desired to be. Imagination, or something?

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I am sending out my thanks today to the lovely Julie and Dark Night of the Soul for filling in for me last week. We're hearing that she did an excellent show, as she always does. So thank you, Julie. Ending that set, the first movement of Nonfiction by Hani Irani, who is accompanied here by the Manchester Collective, Jack Wiley, and Valentina Magaletti. And the whole piece is actually available on Deutsche Grammophon from last year. I finally got a chance to play it, and out on the Elsewhere label right here in Jersey City comes Two Paths, the new album by Marianne Shupp and Deborah Walker. And you heard an excerpt of the 25-minute piece Aus dem Zeltbuch. And I'm sure I'm mispronouncing that, but I apologize. And that was originally composed by Shupp in 2022 and 2023. And the other piece on this collection is actually an Elian Radig piece. So you might want to check that out and check out the full piece. We only played about 4 minutes of it, but really, really beautiful. And Yoichi Kamimura's Water Forest was inspired by a phenomenon that he witnessed on the Amazon River. He saw a massive sea of clouds form over the treetops, an effect of the flying river, is what they call it, in which vapor released from the jungle circulates around South America and the world. Kamimura sourced recordings from around the world, including Brazil's Parana River, Iceland's, Iceland's Glacier Lagoon, and Kyoto's own Lake Biwa Canal, and to make this 20-minute piece. Really interesting stuff there. That came out on Hikari Contemporary. And it was originally produced as a exhibition held on June 14th to July 21st, 2025 at the Hikari Contemporary. So I'll put a little more information on it later on today. I'm a little... I have some... it's a change of seasons, always brings on allergies. So I hope everybody's doing okay out there. And Tangerine Dream, the mysterious semblance at the strand of nightmare. Really beautiful from their fifth album, Phaedra. And Brazen Haze, the lead-off track from duo Seafield's latest, Soul Hurts, just out on Warp this year. And Una Haynes, an artist based in France, and Vacuum Part 2 from her debut cassette, Not Pretending, out on the Molly Del Tro label, and the Cortez remix of Hooked on Phonics by New York artist Lawrence Louis from his forthcoming album Retroism 2, There Comes a Darkness, and Australian trio The Necks and The World at War from their second album, 1990's Next. And I think the goal of that was really to calm everybody when there is, you know, the chaos. I don't know how you felt about it, but I need some calm. serenity now. That's what I need. I think we all do. We're just exhausted by all this. And in 2021, pianists Vanessa Wagner and Wilhelm Lachumia joined up for a collection entitled This Is America, where they tackle the works of John Adams, Leonard Bernstein, and
Philip Glass and Meredith Monk, and you heard the Monk piece, Ellis Island. Really, really beautiful. I didn't get a chance to check out the short film that she did, but if anybody's seen it, let us know. Back from, I believe, 1981, it came out, and I don't know when this piece originated or if it's part of the but I'll put some more part of the film, or if it's just a release on a separate album. But I'll put some more information later on today. And from his new collection, Civil Engineering Volume 1, out on Jealous Butcher, you heard Brooklyn-based artist Adam Schatz, a founding member of the band Landlady, and a voice screaming, "All aboard!" An Ethiopia-born artist, Kibram Berhani, with Lasani Bahir, the title track from his 2025 album out on Los Angeles label Flying Carpet Records. And that's what you heard in that first set. So we're going to play something a little mellow, but we'll work our way into something a little, you know, our second set, our little crazy second set. But this one, it's really very soothing music to me, and I hope it is to you as well. Thanks so much for being here, and I'll be back in just a bit.

Oh, this is really hard to do. This is really hard to do.

0: I seem to have a problem grappling with this idea of this like wave of conservatism that seems to be sweeping America. You know, it's just
1: I don't think it is a wave of conservatism. What it is the media is too willing to give too much airtime to the most extreme voices of that end of the political spectrum, and so you would get the impression that the entire country has gone rabid. Because there's very little in the way of opposition that goes on U.S. TV to these guys. And they get on there and they say, we don't want taxpayer dollars spent on art because one man's art is another man's folly. And you know, if you look at $175 million is about two spare tires for a B-2 bomber.
2: If I was president, then I could do a fine job. Because first of all, I don't owe anything to anybody. And I don't believe in the platform of any of the parties, so I would start from scratch and make it up as I went along. And there's no way that anybody in any public office is going to get 100% of the public liking his or her policies. And so you just take that as a given, and you can do things. If I were going to run, here's exactly what I would do. First of all, I would file as a candidate of no party. And all I would do is raise enough money to get on the ballot in every state. And I wouldn't campaign. And I happen to think that the news media would call me up to ask me, what do you think about this? And I would tell them. And let the other guys spend their money and argue about it. But just being completely outside of the circuit, I think you could get enough information into the marketplace of ideas to let them know what you thought about

various things. And the day that they got to go to the poll, when they're just sick to death of next season's Willie Hortons or whatever it's going to be, there would be an alternative. There would just be something that you could check on the box that would enable you to vote against the rest of what politics is. Whether it's me or somebody else, I think that is the key to breaking the way politics is conducted in the United States, because it's going to be a long time before any of these practitioners really change the election procedure. They're not going to make it fairer. They're not going to make the expenditures lower. They're just going to try and keep it going the way it is. And the only hope that this democracy, and I use the word advisedly in the case of the United States because it's almost evaporated, the only way that you can have a choice is for somebody to come up from nowhere and do it just the way I described, completely outside the system, as simply as possible. And that would enable the voters that are fed up, who are always saying one of the reasons why they don't go to the polls is because there is no choice. If they know that this time they would have a choice, no matter whatever the candidate is, just to have a third box that you could check.

these guys with these helmet hair, these custom molded guys that spray the hair never moves, and they all do like this and like have these terrible little hand gestures that they got out of a comic book someplace, and they say the same things, and it's boring and it's insincere. I find it hard to believe that 250 million people in this country really buy into that. I think the reason why they're able to hang on to their positions or get into the office in the first place is because there isn't anybody willing to look at them and say, you're fake. You're just that. I feel sorry for you that you have to live your life being a fake.

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Hello and welcome to Sirius Moonlight Sonatas if you're just joining us. My name's Carol and we're here each Sunday from 6 to 9 a.m. So happy to be here with you today. There is definitely a theme running through here this Memorial Day weekend. In America, anyway. It might be a little crazy road, but I hope you're enjoying where we're going today. Michelle Rodzinski has just released her debut album, A Simple Procedure, under her new mother moniker, and you heard the track There Are Two Rooms, and out on Acilla Sound comes McGregor and Salute, from the new album Upon Ancient Mineral. Natural Information Society member Joshua Abrams has a new album-length piece out that was recorded March 19, 2023 for partner Lisa Alvarado's exhibition Pulse Meridian Foliation at Red Cat Los Angeles. And the full 37-minute piece is out now on Drag City. You heard a 3-minute single edit. And coming out on Mute in July, Lishtung, or Clearing, I'm being told it translates to, the new album by duo Haka de Pizzioto. And that's longtime partners Alexander Haka and Daniel de Pizzioto. And you heard the track Vita Belibung. I know I'm very bad with that, but I believe it translates to revival. And coming out on Sonic Cathedral, UK artist Pie Corner Audio's forthcoming album, More Songs About the Sun, and you heard Cycle, Angel Mark Lloyd's Yapping Portal project with Web Gloss Flexible, Infinite Blue Scroll from their new album, Blue 56, out this year on UK label Blue Tapes. Frank Zappa and a 1991 interview clip, I don't know, it seems like 1991, that's 35 years ago. I can't even, you know, it's what's happening today. Plus, If I Was President, which was produced from a 1985 recording, and a 1988 live performance at Nassau Coliseum on Long Island of When the Lie's So Big. And I took the last two pieces from the 2016 collection, Frank Zappa for President, that Frank's son Amit put together with Zappa family archivist and vaultmeister, yes, Joe Travers, a position he describes as the person who looks after the tape vaults and knows all the necessary information to document the contents and preserves the Zappa masters from getting damaged by the passing of time. I think every artist needs a vaultmeister because a lot of these things are lost. And I know that because my brother, who had a studio, it was very easy for those to get damaged. And just, degraded over time. So hopefully all the artists out there have a vaultmeister. And violinist and composer Silvia Tarozzi and Distrata reprise from last year's Lucciole, or Fireflies, I believe it translates to, on Unseen Worlds, and Italian vocalist Anna Caragnano and Ling from her new album Tamburi, out on Donata Dozzi's new label Nautilus Musica. And Paperclip Minimizer and the concluding untitled track from his second full-length album, aptly titled 2, that can be found on the Peak Oil label out of L.A., Circle X, a quartet from Louisville, Kentucky, and Current, a track from their 1983 debut full-length album, Prehistory, which has just gotten another reissue this year on Drag City,
if you want to get your hands on that. And Seattle trio Mount Fog and a single Green Strand emerges for a track from their latest album, Every Stone is Green. And you can find that on Bandcamp. And starting off the set, UK artist Lyndon Pomeroy and the Dandelion Girl from his new album, The Cat Sang Out, on Ramble Records. And there's lots of dandelions out there this time of year. So that's what you heard. I just want to thank everyone. I didn't get a chance to say hello to everyone on the playlist, but hello, and hello everyone out there listening. So happy to be with you all. We're going to continue here with our next set. So I want to get to it all. So thanks so much for listening.

Gleason in Los Angeles, WNBC. He reports you the story of a man who never could stop driving. He goes on his way all night through, and here we go. City to city, AutoStar, drive and drive, can't be too far.

Oh my goodness, ending the show, Get Up, from a track from the Kinks' 1978 album, Misfits. Sorry about my voice today. Something is blooming out there and is just making my allergies go wild. But that's to the little guys and gals out there. Just remember, we're all in this, we are good, and just try to do good with your neighbor and your immediate people, because we can't control any of the rest of it. Or maybe we can someday. Gong and the lead-off track Dream of Mine from their latest album Bright Spirit, out on K-Scope label. Swiss band Yellow and IT Splash, originally a 1979 B-side single, and which I've actually found on a great new 3-CD compilation from Cherry Red entitled Music, Music, Music 1979, The Roots of Synth Pop. And for last year's album Song of the Night Mist, artist Stefan Wesolowski was inspired by the Tatra Mountains in Poland. And you heard the track Core, German trio Carl Gary with Treasure Island Sunset from their 2018 album Shipster. We head back to 1979 and At the Banks of the River, a B-side single by Floris Kolvenbach's Metal Voices Project, Gustav Kemps and Fog from the debut full-length Lonesome for a Storm, out on LA label Motion Ward, and from his new album Met Laser, out on his Radiant Editions label. You heard Venice-based artist Tyler Friedman and Stonelgid, duo Colosia and Spectral Spring, a track from their new album A Body of Water, out on Arta Tetra. And starting off the set, Blue, a track from Polish cellist and composer Dobrowa Joker's new album State of Matter, out on the 130701 label. And that's what you heard. I just want to say thank you so much for listening. This has been Sirius Moonlight Sonatas on this Memorial Day weekend on WFMU East Orange, WMFU Mount Hope in New York City and Rockland County at 91.9 FM and online at WFMU.org. 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

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King Tubby style, Colonel Campbell. You're on this mystic sound. 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
1: Sing it.

Yeah, man, this Mystic Sound, live and direct on WFMU. Moving forward, this one. Some was Lion Robbie selection, you know?

Yeah, man, this thing is crazy. Sly and Robbie. Pete McLean think Babylon has fallen. Yeah. Inside sounds of Sly and Robbie.

0: baby. Yeah! Cut. Tell me something. What are you doing in my studio?
1: Mom, please tell me what tune, sir.
0: Tell me something. What the little boy just like sing, sir? You can play bass?
1: No, sir.
0: You can play drum?
1: No, sir.
0: Eh? As a matter of fact, tell me something. You can't play organ, eh?
1: No, sir, we can't give you a chance.
0: Watch out. Give you a chance. Leave the studio, man. You understand? Leave the studio, man. Leave the studio. I don't want you inside here. Watch out. Rhythm, come.

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Yeah, give thanks to each and everyone for tuning in, logging on to Freeform Radio. Yes, moving forward with this selection, Ijaman, mighty, mighty Ijaman. Meditation on this station, yes.

Yes, I am. Inside sounds of Keith Hutton, Pick a Dub style, yeah. 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

Yeah, man, Mighty Love Fire selection right here. Thing called Musical Mission on the Black Redemption label. Love Fire, rest in Zion, you know? Man, Jono, love.

Yo, man, just want to give a shout out to General Professor Jeff Sarge, you know, each and every time. Respect and honors. You heard?

0: Yeah, man. Big up. Big up to each and everyone, you know. Give thanks for the love. Up full. Encouraging vibes, you know, each and every time. Yeah, moving forward with this one, this one. This next one. Prince Allah. Prince Allah. Special request to all. The Backstabbers. Bad Mind. Fire Bun Down. You heard? Yeah. Yes.
1: One of my words pass away for the Almighty. I'll
0: big up Joe's Pop family. 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
1: Yeah, man, this Prince Allah selection. Yes, job wise.
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1: Mm-hmm.
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0: 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Yeah. It's a pleasure. All right. 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All right, people, be safe, be good. 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Jah love, guidance and protection. 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
1: They watch when you're not looking.

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1: You can't touch this. 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

0: 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Hey, Sugar. Tell them who we are.
1: Well, we're big rock singers. We got golden fingers. And we love.

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1: Mr. McDougal, how did you get the nickname Leroux?
2: Well, it was just after the time that Billy had just joined the band a short while, and we were touring in Tokyo. Ooh. And my name being McDougal was changed to DeGallero from drinking so much tequila, which is called Cabala Negro. Ooh. And then they shortened that down to Leroux, so it's been the same.

0: Jonesy! The best there is, the best there was, and the best there ever will be. Jonesy! Jonesy! Jonesy! Jonesy!
1: He is the best there is, the best there was, and the best there ever will be. Jonesy!
0: Oh, yeah? Yes.
1: I wish I knew you when you were somebody.
0: Thanks, kid. You may not realize it, but you did. This is WFMU East Orange. WMFU Mount Hope.
1: It's heard all over the world. Let me tell you something, brothers and sisters. The world just keeps getting bigger once you get out on your own. It's at WFMU.org, and he is the original rock gangster O-R-G. See how I did that? See how I did that? I got soul.
0: And for all... Hey. Check yourself, Jones. That's the kid's line.
1: Hey, get out of my way. And let me display my God-given talents. For all you jerk-offs in New York City and the kind folks in Rockland County at 91.9 FM. 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
0: 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Named Best Rock Radio Station several years consecutively by Rolling Stone magazine. And I'm talking about the magazine print, you know, back in the day.
1: Is that true?
0: Yes, it is. A lot of people don't remember that or don't know it. They eventually, like, retired the award. I suspect a staff member was a, you know, Rolling Stone was a listener, but that still counts. Jonesy, best radio program, New York Press, several years consecutively. Jonesy, best radio program, Time Out New York. Back in the day.
1: Hey, Tony, take it out. Look over there.
0: What?
1: The broad's going through your scrapbook looking for those very articles right now.
0: They may or may not be in there.
1: I suspect they are. Hey, Jonesy. This is a very special day for you. Where were you 25 years ago?
0: Let me turn that around. Where were you, kid?
1: 25 years ago, I see, I was probably in a cotton field. Part of me was in a cotton field. And the other parts of me were being assembled, manufactured at a Chinese sweatshop.
0: Oh. Well, you've come a long way, baby.
1: Oh, you said it. You got any Virginia Slims?
0: No, but we should pick up a pack just for the heck of it.
1: Oh, they're terrible.
0: Yeah, I know.
1: How do you know all that?
0: Well, every now and then I stole a Virginia Slim from Cousin Barbara or somebody. Woo! Baby doll, daddy-o, look at me. Ah. 25 years ago today, 25 years ago this weekend, I was right here. In this particular spot.
1: In this very chair?
0: No. Due to safety laws, governmental safety laws, those chairs have been removed.
1: Oh, that's too big.
0: Well, I feel much safer.
1: Do you really?
0: No, not at all. 25 years ago, I was in the midst of breaking the Guinness Book of World Records for longest radio broadcast, 100 hours and 42 seconds. And those last 42 seconds was a doozy. To put it in perspective, it started at 9 a.m. on Friday, and it went to Tuesday at 1 p.m. and 42 seconds. Now, at the end of this, at the end of that time period, come Tuesday, try to remember all the things you've done between Friday at 9 and Tuesday at 1 p.m. and 42 seconds. And that puts it in perspective, because that's a long friggin' time.
1: And what have you done for us lately?
0: I don't know. Maintained the transmitter.
1: Oh, yes, it's very important.
0: Bring out the dog.
1: Can't. Dog's sleeping.
2: Well, wake him up!
1: I ain't waking up the dog. Were you bat crazy or something? Or bats in the belfry? Huh? One banana short of a bunch? Huh? Huh?
0: I love those.
1: Toys in the attic?
0: Yeah, I love those expressions.
1: Well, why not? You live them all, kid.
0: You called me kid?
1: Oh, yes. You see, as your brain disintegrates and mine develops, eventually you take on the role of the kid. You got it all planned.
0: Okay. At least I'll still be a part of it.
1: Yeah, well, then we'll talk about that, okay? We'll see what kind of part of it you're going to be. Hey, Johnny.
0: Yes?
1: Bring out the broad.
0: She's right over there.
1: Work with me here, huh? From a movie. It's a really good movie. You ever seen the movie? Oh, boy, it's a great movie. I loved it. Bang, bang, shoot 'em up. Bang, bang, shoot 'em up. Bang, bang, shoot 'em up.
0: Well, I'll spin my microphone around to face this direction so I can be eye to eye with the broad. Now then, let's address the broad.
1: Yeah, we're going to address the broad. Okay, everybody, address the broad. We're going to address the broad. Everybody, come on, everybody.
0: Keep your
1: eye on me. Let's say it together.
0: How about if you say it while I drink a glass of water?
1: That sounds good. That's not water.
0: Oh, here you go.
1: Keep your eye on the broad. And address the broad with me. Hello, broad.
3: Oh, hi.
0: Hello.
3: Hi, I was looking at you, oops, with Bugs Bunny eyes.
0: Bugs Bunny eyes.
3: You know when Bugs Bunny would dress up like a lady Bugs Bunny?
0: Oh, of course.
3: And he had long eyelashes.
0: Yes.
3: So I was...
0: Yes.
3: I was blinking at you with Bugs Bunny eyes.
0: Mrs. Bugs Bunny also appeared in an episode.
3: Oh.
0: When he mentioned something about wearing the pants in the family. And she comes out and she's dressed in pants. And says, who wears the pants in the family? And it turns out to be Mrs. Bugs Bunny. Go figure, I wouldn't have thought he was married.
3: Yeah.
0: He's always...
3: He's not married.
0: Well, I mean, they introduces Mrs. Bugs Bunny in an episode, but, I mean, he just never seemed tied down to me. He was free spirit.
3: Definitely free spirit.
0: Floated where he wanted to flow, and when he wore that dress, hubba, hubba, hubba, hubba.
3: So when we came here today to this radio station...
0: Yes.
3: I expected confetti and balloons.
0: Why? Because it's the anniversary of my having broken the Guinness Book of World Records for longest radio broadcast?
3: It's a book. It's a world record. It's a book. But it didn't get into the book because of the publishing schedule.
0: Well, essentially, we all worked so hard on making it happen, including our attorney, L.A. Martin. And it was overkill for the most part, but the attorney, we wanted the attorney to go over it, all of the documentation very carefully.
3: All the dots, and so, cross the T's, dot the I's.
0: And we needed, we needed a break after it was over, so it took a while to get that together. And by the time it was submitted, I guess the book was already being published.
3: Yeah, that doesn't matter. We got the certificate.
0: We have the certificate, yes.
3: And it's framed and hanging in the hallowed halls here at WFMU. 43 Montgomery Street, New Jersey. Ditty, you were saying.
0: Every kid wanted to break a Guinness World Record, all every right. kid that I knew. And a part of it stemmed from an episode of Happy Days.
3: Oh.
0: Where there's this guy who can't do anything right. And they discover that he has this ability to put silver dollars on his elbow as he bends his elbow with his palm facing above and facing his shoulder.
3: Oh.
0: And then very quickly snaps, spins his hand around, and catches said silver dollars in the air. So in order to make him feel better and be more positive about himself, the boys, Richie and Fonzie and the boys, convince him to break a Guinness World Record doing that.
3: You know what are the bogus world records? Like 2,000 people show up at the mall and sing Glory Hallelujah or whatever.
0: Whatever they do.
3: That's a bogus record.
0: Well, one of them's Thriller.
3: The Thriller, the Michael Jackson. That's bogus. That's no talent and should not even be recognized. I'm getting my Irish up here.
0: You're not Irish.
3: I am.
0: Oh.
3: Okay. I got Irish in me.
0: Uh-huh.
3: Katie McGuire, my great
0: Katie McGuire.
3: Katie McGuire.
0: I don't think there's any argument about whether or not Katie McGuire was Irish based
3: she
0: on
3: she had a glass eye.
0: Her name. Oh, cool.
3: Probably got, like, the original I probably got punched out in a bar fight.
0: Yes, perhaps. Perhaps.
3: No, but I am Irish.
0: Oh, there you
3: just
0: go.
3: Just a little bit.
0: Uh-huh.
3: You just need a little bit of Irish.
0: That's all you can take. By parental units, I'm half. But I guess if you go back, that gets bastardized over time. But nonetheless.
3: Oh, where were we?
0: We were here at this particular radio
3: station.
0: Confetti
3: and balloons.
0: Confetti and balloons, yeah.
3: Yeah.
0: Well, who?
3: And it's in empty halls.
0: Who would do such a thing? As, I mean, it's always been a DIY thing. If we want a confetti and balloons,
3: word,
0: we have to bring our own.
3: Word up, babe.
0: But nonetheless, here we are, all those years later. Couple of things. You know that that little ramp that you walk up to get into the studio? Because studios are usually raised from regular floor level so that cabling can go underneath.
3: There's all the stuff underneath our little platform.
0: Yeah. I
3: for
0: assume,
3: those who don't know.
0: I assume there is. But in most studios there are. And this room is raised, so I guess that's the reason. But one of the things I remember as time went on during that weekend and I started to lose it more and more, or maybe even be more observant, notice things more and more, is that little ramp, that tiny little ramp, seemed so much bigger to me during that weekend, during one period of the weekend.
3: Mm.
0: But
3: like it was so far away kind of thing?
0: It just seemed, I noticed it more than I ever did before. Kind of like when I played Crystal Blue Persuasion in like the 70-something hour, and I blasted it, and I was listening to the speakers, and I left my body for 3 minutes until somebody said, Jonesy, Jonesy, Jonesy, and I came back. I have many memories of that particular week.
3: Yeah, you really did it, and it wouldn't have happened without all the support.
0: Absolutely not.
3: Of people here at the station.
0: Yeah. Well, Mr. McFriedman and I brewed up the idea. He had sent me an email. Believe it or not, there was emails back then. Guinness World.
3: Did you get a fax, maybe?
0: No, it was an email.
3: An email.
0: It was an email. And it was about somebody setting the Guinness World Record, I believe in Bristol, England, or somewhere in England. And I immediately wrote back to him, let's do it. Now, if you said that to most people, they would think you were just saying that. But Friedman knows me, and he was like, okay, let's do it. So we done did it, didn't we?
3: And he organized, he researched what needed to be done order to make it official.
0: Yeah, we had an entire team for that.
3: There were rules you had to follow.
0: Yes, very strict rules.
3: Yes, observations at all times.
0: There needed to be two judges, not judges, but independent people to verify it.
3: Right,
0: here.
3: Verification. And so people. I went to one of them.
0: Right.
3: And had to sign off. Mm. I do declare.
0: Yes.
3: That I witnessed this performance by Mr. Glenn Jones.
0: There was a lot that went into it.
3: Really a lot. Like, I mean, you know, you get the accolades, and you deserve the accolades. Because you were a mess.
0: I was a mess.
3: By the end of it, which would be today's Sunday. So during the Sunday of the broadcast, the record-breaking broadcast, there was a rally out in the parking lot.
0: Yes, there was.
3: Behind our little studios here in Jersey City.
0: It was actually pre-scheduled that the listeners would be invited to have a party in the parking lot.
3: Right.
0: And it was designed to be during this shift, during this time
3: right.
0: slot. And it was also designed to give me a little oomph. A little shot of adrenaline by looking out, seeing, like, you know,
3: crowds of
0: people.
3: I think it did, and people brought handmade signs and painted signs, and everybody showed up. There were even some people who had camped out.
0: There was.
3: In tents there the was, night before.
0: There was a couple that came and decided to stay the entire broadcast, and they camped out there until, you know, Monday or Tuesday.
3: It wasn't very comfortable.
0: No.
3: Rocky, stony. I guess they had an air mattress.
0: Something like that. Whatever it is, then they're campers too. But nonetheless.
3: Yeah.
0: That was then.
3: Where's the confetti? Where's the balloons?
0: Ah. Confetti, as you well know, makes a big mess.
3: Yeah. And hard to clean up. I leave my confetti.
0: Huh?
3: I have confetti in my house still.
0: Yes, from the confetti cannons that we would set off during our remotes.
3: Right.
0: Our remote broadcast.
3: They ended up on my shoes.
0: And they continue on forever.
3: In the car.
0: You'll pick up a suitcase to, like, you know, go someplace like 10 years later, and there's confetti in the hotel room. It really does, like, it's the gift that keeps on giving and never goes away.
3: I think the world should be filled with confetti.
0: Well, if you're Rip, what was his name? Rip Taylor. If you're Rip Taylor,
3: oh, yes.
0: It is. He had an entire act based around confetti. And he was cool.
3: When I die.
0: You're going to die?
3: Set off confetti.
0: Set off confetti.
3: At my, I don't know.
0: Why don't we just make confetti out of you? Put you in a cannon.
3: Excellent.
0: Put ashes in a cannon with confetti.
3: Oh, wow. Oh, I like that idea.
0: Yeah.
3: I don't know if that's legal, though.
0: A lot of things are not legal about
3: these, like,
0: the disposing.
3: Stupid regulations. Yeah, stuff.
0: A lot of things are not legal about it, but people just do it. And, you know, nobody calls you out on it unless you do something, like, really bad with it. People respect that, I think.
3: Well, who's going to, like, pay the fine?
0: Right. Whoever sets off the confetti cannon, I guess, would be responsible for it. But nonetheless.
3: Yeah.
0: 25 years.
3: Yeah.
0: Yep.
3: It was wonderful. So many people supportive. The station was abuzz. Even with people who didn't like you.
0: There were...
3: For some reason, they, like... after 2-3 days, they were like, okay, wow.
0: Well, there were a couple of people who disagreed with the station doing this and preempting all the other time slots.
3: Right.
0: And one or two of them said to me afterwards that when the started, you know, I was against it, but I just want you to know you won me over. Mm-hmm. As time went on.
3: Which is good.
0: It was that kind of event.
3: Yeah.
0: But nonetheless.
3: But there were some nefarious people.
0: There always are.
3: Who masqueraded as friends.
0: Yes, this is true. There are still people that masquerade as friends, I'm sure. I just don't know necessarily because they claim to be friends.
3: Well, it wouldn't be a good story if there weren't nefarious people.
0: Yeah, there was one or two incidents during the course of the broadcast weekend.
3: And in fact, there was one who I was, and you and I were positive that this nefarious person was going to try to bring you down on a technicality.
0: Well, this is true.
3: And he doesn't listen anymore. But if
0: they all claim they don't listen anymore.
3: If he does.
0: But nonetheless.
3: We know who you are. We know who you were.
0: Well, I know what you did.
3: Yeah. And I told the guy, we had a manager, right?
0: There was somebody always in charge.
3: Always in charge. And we had a manager, Scott.
0: Mm-hmm.
3: And I told Scott, watch out for that guy. He's got it in for Jonesy.
0: So I guess I need to explain a part of this. Every song had to be no shorter than 2 minutes.
3: Right.
0: Or no longer than
3: part
0: 6 minutes.
3: The rules of making the record.
0: And only certain people were allowed to hand me discs. Somebody tried to hand me discs.
3: You picked everything. And
0: I did not.
3: No.
0: I wanted to pick everything, but in the end, we decided it would just be too much for me.
3: Oh, okay, and they handed you a...
0: So people...
3: Usually it was CDs.
0: So people would pick the songs, CD or vinyl.
3: And pick that one, or a record.
0: And so people would provide me with music for the most part. There were times when, in order to keep myself in the game, that I took over. For example, there was one DJ who's no longer here, who was known for playing, for lack of a better word, like dirge, you know, like not the kind of stuff I play, but slow.
3: And, oh, maybe sleepy time music.
0: Yeah, and he started playing 3 hours of sleepy time music when I was like, you know, in danger of going out.
3: but he wasn't.
0: He didn't do
3: doing
0: it intentionally.
3: No,
0: that was what he played.
3: Yeah.
0: Whereas, like,
3: and he thought that you liked it.
0: You could approach it two different ways. You could play what you normally play, or you could try to, like, you know, help a brother out over here and play something with a little energy. So I remember I knew I was going to falter and fall during that period. So I actually politely said, you know something, I want to DJ for a while. So I feel a part of the game, and then I took over. But nonetheless, we managed to take this glorious event.
3: That was a nice way of telling him to go fluff yourself. I need some rock and music.
0: I guess. We managed to take this beautiful event and just bring up all the negatives about it. That's the cut of my jib. That's the way I operate.
3: Yeah.
0: But nonetheless.
3: Well, it was wonderful, and here we are, 25 years later.
0: Jonesy and the Broad.

0: Jonesy. The Glenn Jones radio program.
1: Yeah, so a little energy here, huh?
0: Well, okay, let's try that again. Because I kind of got caught doing something.
1: You know. Okay, ready? One and a two and a one, two, three.
0: Jonesy! The Glenn Jones radio program. 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I remember East Orange.
1: It's heard all over the world at WFMU.org, original rock gangster. 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Hey, Jonesy. Light bulb, bright idea.
0: What's that, kid?
1: Why don't you haven't had a party in a while. Why don't you have a big party on the big stage and celebrate the 25th and also your 40th anniversary at the station this month? So why didn't you, since you didn't do it then, why don't you do it?
0: You know, well, it's funny you should say that, kid. It's funny you should say that, because I intended to do that. I had planned to do that.
1: Oh, why don't you?
0: It appears as though, due to an incident at our last show, I am no longer invited back.
1: You're no longer invited back?
0: No. And they're right. Too much pre-gaming. We couldn't control the pre-gaming.
1: Why would you want to control anything?
0: I don't want to control anything. But that's just the nature of the way things is. So, full disclosure, yeah, I was going to do something. But what can you do?
1: Oh, I know what you can do. Have a belt or two.
0: That's a good idea.
1: See, you're the one, you're an enabler. You're the one who started that in the first place.
0: That's true.
2: 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It's time to raise them high.

0: Well, now then, join me in addressing the broad. Plant your feet firmly on the ground. Keep your eye on the broad and say it with me. Hello, broad!
1: Wait.
0: You're doing the shimmy shimmy dance. Shake 'em if you got 'em.
1: You're playing some rockin' tunes. I can't help but dance around the studio.
0: Well, that's nice of you to say.
1: Since nobody's here, maybe I'll take off all my clothes.
0: Eh, you wouldn't be the first DJ. Every DJ did that. Maybe not the kids.
1: But okay, back in the old days, close their eyes.
0: And sometimes we took off our clothes together, if you know what I'm saying here. Yeah. Ah, yes, I remember it well. I remember East Orange. Well, then.
1: We are outlaws.
0: Yeah. I am indeed an outlaw. I was even on the Satellite Outlaw Channel.
1: Oh.
0: Right? So that makes me an official outlaw. Mm. Not that I need that to be an official outlaw.
1: Well, we have a Facebook page.
0: Yes.
1: Because we're old.
0: Yes.
1: And it's called Cheers! Exclamation point, the 2 p.m. toast, heard on the Glenn Jones radio program.
0: Indeed
1: da,
0: it is.
1: Da, da, da, da, da, da.
0: Yes.
1: And we love seeing all your cute little faces, your rock and roll animals, any kind of animal. We had a rock and roll snake a couple weeks ago.
0: Rock and roll snake, really?
1: Yeah.
0: Like an actual pet snake?
1: It was a garden snake.
0: Or just like
1: snake.
0: A snake that they came across.
1: Garden snake, yeah.
0: Oh, that's nice.
1: And rock and roll turtles.
0: Yeah, I'm not much into snakes. I like my animals to have fur on them.
1: You know, when we went to Florida and we went to the alligator place where they do the alligator shows.
0: Uh-huh.
1: And they have you, like, you can pay $10 extra to hold a baby alligator.
0: Yes, which you did.
1: They look like they hurt, but it was so soft.
0: Uh-huh.
1: Its skin, its scales, whatever it was so soft.
0: Well, maybe that's because it was
1: and
0: a baby.
1: Cuddly.
0: Baby alligator.
1: Maybe.
0: I also remember while we were there, we pulled off on US 1, we pulled off to this national park area and it had a little boardwalk kind of, or a little path that you could walk through. But it was, heavily vegetated.
1: Like right, that's natural preserve.
0: And I was wearing sandals and we got like 5 feet into the path when I immediately saw a snake and that was it. We turned around and went back the other way.
1: Well, the thing was, they had a sign, poisonous snakes.
0: Right.
1: So, unless you're familiar with hiking in such kind of regions.
0: Yes, one of those people.
1: It's like, go away, Jersey people.
0: One of those people have their pants tucked into their socks with elastic bands around it or something like that.
1: It's like, Jersey people, go away. You don't belong here with the...
0: I don't think the snake cared who it killed. I don't think the snake really, held it. Snake takes on all comers.
1: Well, the thing is, we were easy bait.
0: Yes.
1: And the sign said, beware, lions and tigers and bears and snakes and all that.
0: We scurried away, nonetheless.
1: Yeah, so we lived to see another day.
0: Yes, we did, didn't we?
1: You didn't get attacked by poisons.
0: And what a glorious day it is. The weather this weekend is actually very much like the weather from 25 years ago on Memorial Day.
1: I think, yes, I do believe.
0: Because a part of the thing was, we got international press for breaking the world
1: Amazing.
0: Record.
1: Amazing.
0: Like international press. My neighbor taped, I guess he had Polish... origins. He taped a newspaper clipping from Poland to my front door. I didn't know what it said, but it said something. Glenn Jones.
1: It had your little picture.
0: And so it was like international headlines. But a part of that was on Memorial Day weekend, the news generally sends a camera crew to the shore.
1: Right.
0: Sends a camera crew to parks.
1: Yes.
0: And things like that.
1: Right.
0: And shows
1: all the unofficial start of summer.
0: All the happy little people out there. They couldn't do it. That would be their normal news story. And then the first camera crew came over for us, you know, one of the local channels, Channel 9 or something like that. And everybody followed suit because that's how that industry works. Like, they're looking for material.
1: Okay, they get the word out.
0: And like, oh, look over here. You know, this guy was on the Today Show this morning. So that, like, just magnified the attention that we got. And also our listenership, because the listeners had no beach to go to. They had no grilling to do because of the inclement weather over the course of that particular weekend. So that worked out in our favor, actually.
1: Yeah. The gods were smiling.
0: They have the carnival in Asbury, no parking this weekend.
1: Oh, and I drove past it.
0: There's nobody there, I'm sure.
1: I felt so sad.
0: And once it lets up a little bit, I'm sure they open because they always do that. They, like any dollar they can make, they will open for it. But I don't think the weather gods are with them.
1: No, you know, it's a sad thing. All the little kids that live on the other side of Main Street, if you know what I'm talking about.
0: Right, the other side of the tracks.
1: They're like, oh, look, there's a Ferris wheel. And they're like, can we go, can we go, can we go?
2: Hey, don't do voices on the air. It's deafened on you.
1: No, hopefully tomorrow will be a better day for them.
0: Well, we'll see.
1: I hope so.
0: We used to go.
1: And then for those little cute kids.
0: Well, cute kids got screwed last year because last year we never went because I was told they charged $20 just to enter to walk the, the
1: just
0: midway.
1: Just to walk the Jeep.
0: Yeah. And like, I don't think
1: muddy.
0: I don't think you got anything for it. I think they just started charging $20 to enter.
1: To enter, and then you had to pay extra to go on the rides that would kill you.
0: I'm sure.
1: Because if they weren't put together properly.
0: Well, that's the thing about those traveling.
1: I know.
0: Traveling shows. When I did the talk show for truckers, they told me that to an extent that is true about carnies. You know, nomads, they go off on the road, and that's it. And sometimes they're running from something, not always,
1: that's
0: not all of them.
1: It's kind of cool, actually.
0: It is kind of cool, yeah. But it's a hard life.
1: Yeah.
0: I mean, they build the entire, structure.
1: Yes.
0: For the entire week before the event starts, and then they get screwed by the weather.
1: And they get muscles, and half the time, they probably don't even get paid for what they were supposed to get paid for.
0: So a friend of mine, Rich Hanf, does Halloween horror shows professionally to the point where he speaks at their conventions and stuff.
1: Big deal.
0: And he they hire, I guess maybe they call them roustabouts, I don't know, traveling carnivals hire locals. So the New Jersey State Fair was hiring locals. And he didn't need the money. He went and did it for the experience of it because that's his scene.
1: That's good. That's really good.
0: He worked breaking the whole thing down for many, many, many hours. And he was supposed to be paid $100. And the promoter says, I hope you don't mind if I pay you in singles. He's like, oh, no, not at all. So he hands him a stack of singles and says, here's your $100. Right? When my friend counted it after he left, it was $72 in there, not $100. And Rich, being as cool as he is, didn't get angry or anything. He laughed, and he thought, that's why I went to do this. The reason I went to do this was to experience the carnival lifestyle, and that's the carnival lifestyle.
1: Absolutely.
0: So there you go.
1: Oh, I forget what I was going to say.
0: As my mom used to say, then it must have not been important. That's what my mommy would say to me. So, Sandra Bookman of Channel 7 News. That's her name, right?
1: Yeah, she's on Channel 7 now.
0: She's still
1: one of the main anchors.
0: Oh, yeah, she's still there.
1: I love her.
0: Well, I love her, too.
1: She has also a lifestyle show.
0: Does she?
1: on the same channel.
0: I enjoy watching her. She's good, but
1: she's
0: also
1: lovely.
0: Also because she came down to the station to interview me during the course of the Guinness World Record.
1: Yeah, you met many famous people.
0: Yeah, I flirted relentlessly with Katie Couric on the Today Show. Every time she went to go to a commercial break, I would say, hey, Katie. And I was just doing it to ham it up and have more time on the network. But Sandra Bookman and I kind of hit it off. There was like a spark there.
1: There definitely was.
0: And you had confirmed that just by watching it on TV. There's a spark. To this day, I watch Sandra Bookman on the ABC News, and I think, oh, it might have been.
1: Hi, Sandra Bookman.
0: But nonetheless, I digress.
1: We have a special birthday out today. Mrs. Bouncing Bob.
0: Hey!
1: Emily, happy birthday!
0: Happy birthday, Emily.
1: Ooh, Emily.
0: Yes.
1: It's
0: a toast book. It's a toast book.
1: So we got Cramptons, all the Cramptons and Nortons, and all the Oscars and Felixes, and all the people who discovered WFMU didn't know about the station until it was publicized that you were going to break a world record, which you did.
0: Well, when Friedman and I first planned it, you know, the discussion came up whether or not we should involve some sort of fundraising for the station or whatever. And we both decided, to his credit, because he has to worry about things like that, running the station.
1: He's a smart guy.
0: The finances. To his credit, we both agreed that we would not tie it into fundraising. Mm-hmm. Because that would cheapen the event, because we were just doing this for the sake of it, just for doing it, because we love radio.
1: You're all crazy people.
0: Right. And, you know, and tying it in to a fundraiser would have cheapened it. But we also kind of knew in our hearts that if it works, it's going to bring people in. And that eventually will lead to things like that. Speaking of word up, it's a toast book. Cheers to all of my friends. Cheers to the broad. Cheers, broad.
1: Hi, cheers.
0: Cheers to Sharon Burns and psychopath Jim Fields. Cheers to the memory of Rob Bass, DJ Rob Bass. I hope I'm correct because I saw it on the social media.
1: Yeah,
0: I don't want to kill him off before
1: his
0: time.
1: And it takes two.
0: It takes two. It was such a monster hit that summer.
1: They even made it to the Simpsons episode.
0: Yeah.
1: Right?
0: I mean,
1: Isn't it the one?
0: No, it's not the one from the gay disco. No.
1: Oh, okay.
0: No. But nonetheless, I'm sure it was used in a Simpsons episode. But
1: That's...
0: So that one record that guy made, along with Eazy-E, that one record that he made, he must have had such a powerful impact that he would never know to the day of his death. I'm not just talking about the popularity of the song, but the things that the song led to, because it was played at every club. Mm-hmm. So how many relationships did it start? It takes two.
1: Man.
0: How many unwanted pregnancies happened the day after going to the club and hearing that song and dancing to it? I mean, it's extraordinary the depth that something like that probably had. And I never thought about it until he died. And I'm thinking, like, you know, man, like that had it to an artist. I'm sure there's an effect that you have that you never know because of the millions of people who are into it or danced to it or met somebody to it or whatever the case may be.
1: That's a really interesting take
0: on
1: that.
0: So cheers to the to his memory. And in my case... the dozens and dozens and dozens of members of the IBJ. Cheers to all of you.
1: And thank you for supporting us all of these years in WFMU.

Right about now, you're about to be possessed by the sounds of MC.

0: Jonesy, the Glenn Jones radio program. It's time to address the broad. Join me. Plant your feet firmly on the ground. Keep your eye on the broad and say it with me. Hello, broad.
1: Oh, hi.
0: Now, here we are once again. So I remember coming up to the Guinness Book of World Record broadcast 25 years ago this weekend. I started to have those doubts. And everybody was telling me, you're not going to make it.
1: I mean, yeah.
0: My friend Paul, whom I love to this day, and he had...
1: Paul,

0: the night before the big fight.
1: And he has that moment of doubt where he says, I can't beat him. All I want to do is, you know, make it through.
0: Right.
1: And, you know, not get knocked out.
0: Which is what makes that such a great movie.
1: That scene, I read, they wanted to cut. They didn't have time. They were running out of money, and they said, like, scratch that scene. You know, let's move on. And he said, no. This is, like, very important. And it was very, very,
0: you know,
1: very important.
0: As much as I love Sylvester Stallone to this day for doing all that rock, he was true to his beliefs.
1: Yes.
0: In making that movie.
1: Yes.
0: And it was supposedly sold to someone else.
1: Well, they wanted somebody like Paul Newman.
0: Right.
1: Because Paul Newman had played that kind of character before, and he was a big name.
0: Right.
1: And the way Stallone tells the story is he didn't have two nickels to rub together, but he refused the offer of $150,000 to sell it because it was going to be his vehicle.
0: They wanted to change his story.
1: But
0: Sylvester Stallone's story.
1: Well, they just wanted to move on without him, more probably, you know, and he wouldn't allow it. But anyway, I had that scene with you where I actually said, like, I don't know that I can do it. I don't know if I'm going to be able to do this. And you grabbed me by both arms and looked me in the eyes. And I can't say what you actually said because we're on the airs. But you said, you're going to do it because you're so effing stubborn. And that is, you know, basically what, you know, people ask about drugs and stuff. No, stubbornness was the fact that I publicly said I was going to do this, and if I didn't do it, then I publicly failed, and I cannot allow that to happen.
0: And people close to you were all saying, like, he's not going to do it. Look at him. He smokes. He's overweight. He drinks too much. There's no way he's going to last 100 hours.
1: There was a special dispensation passed in the studio where there is no smoking in the studio, that I was allowed to chain smoke in the studio during the broadcast because that's what I did. And, you know, like, not smoking for all those hours would have been a hazard to my health.
0: Right.
1: On top of everything else. But
0: so we're talking about 25 years ago when Mr. Glenn Jones, my hero,
1: blah, blah, blah,
0: set the world record for longest radio broadcast. Now, keep in mind, if you have been listening since Friday morning, which is what, 2 days ago?
1: 9 a.m. Friday morning.
0: Friday
1: it started.
0: Morning. Now it's 9 a.m. Saturday.
1: It ended on Tuesday at 1 p.m. and 42 seconds.
0: Right, and now it's Sunday.
1: My memory is 43, but I'm told it says 42 on the plaque.
0: Yeah, it says 42 on the certificate. So this is Sunday. So count Friday, all day Friday, all day Saturday, half the day Sunday.
1: Half the day? Oh, well, at this point.
0: At this point, yeah.
1: Well, the Sunday night was a problem. Because on Sunday they had the big rally, but then once they all left, I was kind of on my own. But if I'm not mistaken, Skelsa showed up.
0: Yes.
1: And did like a really long, you know, stayed with me on the air for a really long time.
0: He was your guardian angel.
1: He was.
0: Vince Skelsa, yeah. For those of you who don't know, is legendary.
1: He started this thing. He started this thing. You know, like, he was the program director at WFMU who went freeform, like, back in the 60s. And he came down. And I remember, for whatever reason, he invited me to come sit down on the floor. Like, he was sitting Indian style, which I could never do.
0: So we did part of the radio yoga.
1: Yeah, so we did part of the broadcast seated right on the floor, right where you are.
0: Oh,
1: there.
0: I can't.
1: Vin was.
0: If I had to get down there right now, I wouldn't be able to get better.
1: Well, nor would I. wouldn't that you know, wouldn't that be a cool way for it all end? Vin asked Glenn to sit down on the floor, and he couldn't get back up again. It's all archived on WFMU.org/Jones, the entire 100 hours plus pictures and stuff like that.
0: Yeah, actually, if you're so inclined, you can revisit the entire broadcast.
1: I once
0: start to finish
1: at the time.

0: I told myself I was going to listen back to the entire thing. As time went on, I have no desire to listen back to it, for various reasons. You're your own worst critic and all that kind of stuff.
1: Yeah.
0: There are parts of it I could see myself listening to. In the final moments, it was crazy, man. There was press everywhere surrounding.
1: It was Nazi cuckoo.
0: With long lenses and everything. And I had completely lost it at that point. And I had thought that it was all a trick that was being played on me, and that they weren't really members of the press. It was from a Manchurian Candidate.
1: Yes.
0: Like the bridge game. And I'm staring at them, and I'm staring at their badges, trying to see some flaw in their press credentials as they surrounded it. At the time, a lot of people were trying to get Friedman to stop the broadcast, but we had vowed that we would not stop, and he stuck to that vow. However, if you listen to the final moments, you'll hear the doorbell ringing in the background. You hear the doorbell frantically ringing while I'm wrapping up the broadcast. And it was my mother who made my sister drive her here because all of their friends told them he's going to die. So she believed them. We had researched it. You don't die from lack of sleep. You just fall asleep. And my mom was at the door to tell Friedman, she didn't even know Friedman, to tell whomever, stop, this is over. And as much as Friedman vowed not to end it, what would he do if my mom came to the door? I mean, now, because he started to look like, some people started to paint him as a bad guy because I was falling apart, and he kept it going.
1: Hmm.
0: But that was because we made a vow. So he wasn't
1: you
0: a bad
1: and he
0: guy.
1: He made a vow.
0: He was a good guy.
1: A vow is a vow.
0: And that's what.
1: And you were, hint, you're simpatico, you and Friedman.
0: We are.
1: Defenses.
0: Had our battles over the years.
1: Yeah, but simpatico is more than that.
0: Yeah, it transcends all of that.
1: Yes.
0: But had now nobody answered the door because there was so much commotion going on. So nobody actually answered the door until after it was over. And then I was told after it was over, they answered the door. And my mom said, stop it. This is over. And he said, and he told her, it is. It's over. He's upstairs sleeping. He's okay. So that was about the size of it all those years ago.
1: Yeah.
0: And what have I done for you lately? Well, I maintain the transmitter. That's about it.
1: You keep the people happy.
0: I ain't got no locker, do I, Mick?
1: No, so don't need a locker. Your locker's in your head, babe.
0: Jonesy, the Glenn Jones radio program, now, then, and forever. The best there is, the best there was, and the best that there ever will be.

little seaside bars, and I saw her parked with Lover Boy out on the Kokomo. She hear the cops finally busted Madame Marie for telling fortunes better.

0: Well, he's a real positive toe tapper, don't he?
1: Oh, yeah, I'm tapping my toes. I am Jonesy. This is the Glenn Jones radio program. WFMU East Orange. Always remember East Orange. WMFU Mount Hope. It's heard.
0: Hey, the mic part. It's heard all over the world at WFMU.org. Original rock gangster. The world just keeps getting bigger. Once you get out on your own, and all you jerk off in New York City and the kind folks in Rockland County at 91.9 FM. Hello, broad.
2: Oh, hi. 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
1: Okay.
2: Now keep, this is Sunday.
1: Yes. Hey. You,
2: what?
1: Go ahead.
2: You went on to broadcast and you had already broken the record of 70, whatever. The fluff hours it was.
1: I broke the record on Monday at around...
2: Oh, really?
1: Yeah, Monday.
2: Okay, that's tomorrow.
1: But anyway, we're out of time here.
2: Oh, sorry.
1: Bruno will be DJing Dark Wave and Post Punk at the Hop Shop in Staten Island on June 6th. Now do your woos and whas.
2: No whas, only woos.
1: Remember, keep your face on the ground and keep reaching for the stars. Straight ahead. Stay tuned for Bruno.
3: Ladies and gentlemen, before I introduce the participants for this upcoming event, I would like to introduce you at this time to a man who is truly the only living legend in professional wrestling, ladies and gentlemen, Bruno!
4: Where is he? A standing ovation! There he is! All right! Bruno is back!

I don't like rock and roll. I don't like it from the basic principle of it is not good for the family situation. It is not good for America. It is not, and I don't really give a darn about America.

0: 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You're listening to WFMU, commercial-free, listener-supported, freeform radio. My name is Paul Bruno. I'm here every Sunday afternoon from 3 to 5 for the time being. And a special show today. We have live music from Doug Gillard coming up very shortly. Before that, though, let me quickly back announce what we just heard in that last set. Just heard from the City Yelps with Music for Adverts from the City Yelps Half Hour record from 2016. Part of that, the Autobodies UK band with a tip-off from the Bodywork EP released in 2014. Haven't done anything in a while, but I don't know what happened to the band, but it's been about 9 years since their last release. Hopefully we'll get something from them again. Part of that, Wounded Lion with Belt of Orion from their self-titled debut album on In the Red, 2009. Part of that, the Verlaines, Crisis After Crisis, getting that from the Juvenilia collection, all 1982 to 86 recordings, issued in various formats, all their early work, most recently probably by Captured Tracks in 2013. That song originally from the Dunedin Double compilation, if memory serves. Part of that, Yellow Tango with Sugar Cube, classic song. That song's almost 30 years old at this point, so we can call that one a classic. From I Can Hear the Heart Beating as One from 1997. Before that, The Vaseline's with Slushy, getting that from the Way of the Vaseline's collection from 1992 on Sub Pop. I think there's been a more recent, more complete collection of The Vaseline's, but I'm playing it from this one. What can I tell you? For that, another Scottish group like the Vaseline's, TV21, Playing with Fire, getting that from the collection Snakes and Ladders, almost complete, 1980 to 82, came out on the Revola label back in 2010. At the top of the set, National Wake with International News from Walk in Africa, 1979 to 81, release on Light in the Attic from 2013, song I played on my very first WFMU show, so there's some, Bruno trivia for you. We've got Doug Gillard in the studio. How are you guys doing? Are you guys ready to go, or you need a couple minutes? They're good? Okay, hold on. Let me bring you guys up and just say something quickly, Doug, just so I can hear you.
1: Hey.
0: Okay, there we go. All right. So without further ado, here live on WFMU, here is Doug Gillard. Take it away, Doug.
1: Okay.

0: God, thank you. These first few things are from a new album, Parallel Stride, that's out on Dromedary Records right now.
1: At your favorite music distribution conduit.
0: Conduit, that's a good way to put it. That covers everything.
1: Yes.
0: Streaming, store. Okay, this is the title track.

0: Yes.
1: You got a special tuning and a little capo.
0: Oh, there's a capo going on and some tuning. If I was conducting a guitar magazine interview, which I've done sometimes, I would start asking you about your favorite capo and your favorite tunings right now while you're trying to do it.
1: Well, they change all the time. Sometimes you go back to the old Kaiser that just has a spring grip. It's too strong.
0: Do you ever use the old one that had like the weird like mesh on the back, like, and you just like cranked it closed?
1: Yeah. The ones with the holes in them.
0: Yeah, yeah.
1: Yes.
0: A hippie weave on it.

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1: My name is Doug, and you are listening to WFMU. And we're almost ready.
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0: 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Doug Gillard is switching from the black Les Paul Custom, for which he is well known, to a ES-330. This is minute-to-minute guitar updates. 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
1: Thank you, Tom, for letting me use this.

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1: Yes.
0: No, there's a Christmas light in the way. It's East Orange. I remember that place, Uppsala College. 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
2: 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It's good.
0: Okay.

0: guitar switch. Also, for the play-by-play, that guitar that you just heard was capoed at the 6th fret.
1: Oh, man, you're giving it away. Well, I know all the kids want to learn it, so...
0: They want to learn it.
1: It's cool, you know.
0: For the people who are going to do a play... Yeah, you should... Definitely. Completely.
1: Dougie Gatton teaches you Gibraltar. And that was from the Call from Restricted record. Here's another one from Salamander, the first record. Maybe it's the first one from Salamander so far. We'll see. I don't know.

Should have given you a heads up, Dave. We have Dave Amos here on the engineering, and the Small Faces song. You could have done some McLagan stuff, but last minute decision to do this, throw this in the set. But anyway.

0: Wow, that was incredible. Awesome job, guys. Thank you so much.
1: Thank you.
0: That was Doug Gillard and band here on WFMU East Orange, WMFU Mount Hope, in New York City and Rockland County at 91.9 FM and online at WFMU.org. I'll let you guys catch your breath for a moment. Thank you for doing the legal. You were a little bit early, and, you know, there's someone from the FCC listening right now, I'm sure. So
1: okay.
0: Got to do it all legal. The set we just heard from the top, we heard Faces of Smiles, Parallel Stride, title track from the new record, Yes, She Loves Me, Angel X, My Friends, Gibraltar, Drip Nose Boy, and that incredible Small Faces cover, My Mind's Eye. Thank you so much, Doug. That was terrific. And thanks, guys. Do you want to introduce your backing band there?
1: Yeah. On bass, we have Tom Beaujour.
2: Hello.
1: And backing vocals. Recordist at the studio who recorded my record and many other records of people and bands and stuff.
2: People with faces.
1: Not a Surf, Dave Hill, Jennifer O'Connor, many other things. And he's an author and wrote a couple books.
0: Yes,
1: metal,
0: indeed.
1: Authorized hair metal. Oral history.
2: Oral history of hair metal.
3: Ain't nothing
1: Ain't
3: but a good
1: time. And also the Lollapalooza oral history book, which just came out.
0: Yeah, I've read them both. They're both terrific.
1: Yeah. Tom used to be the founder of Revolver magazine.
0: Oh, okay. Wow.
1: And
0: that's a resume.
1: Ray Kubian on drums.
4: Hello.
1: Also a man of many bands and things. Electric Six. Mars Needs Women, going way back. Oh, Tom was in Shake Appeal and True Love, also New Jersey.
4: Yeah.
1: Great New Jersey bands.
4: I was in True Love with Tom.
1: And Ray was in True Love, currently with Paul Muldoon. And Tom was also Eon Station. So I'm just trying to think of everything that's on top of my head that you guys
4: It's too much, right?
1: Yeah.
0: Well, I was going to say that, Doug, I'm sure, you know, most FMU listeners are at least somewhat familiar with you. But for those who may be listening, you know, for the first time, how would people would know you?
1: I was in a band called Death of Samantha from Cleveland. Mm-hmm. I'm not sure if we ever played a session here. I'm thinking we might have possibly. Would have been on Gerard's show when he had one.
0: That
1: I know
0: makes
1: my
0: sense.
1: Dad. I was in the live lineup of My Dad Is Dead, and we did a Gerard session.
0: Oh, excellent! Yeah, you said you did that back in Uppsala. Yeah,
1: yeah. But Death of Samantha, and then Cobra Verde out of that band, and got it by Voices.
0: Yes.
1: Between that time, I had a band called Gem as well in the mid '90s, and so got it by Voices, and I was in Not a Surf for a bit, and. I've done some solo sets here, as well as appeared with Bambi Kino.
0: Yes.
1: The Beatles Hamburg band that we do.
0: Mm-hmm. I just, you have an extensive musical career. And you were also, you played with Children's Crusade. Was that like your first band? I know there was just a reissue of that tape.
1: Yeah, that was in 84-85 in Cleveland.
0: Yeah. So, yeah, when you started out, you know, I mean, you've been doing this for over 40 years now. What really inspired you to first start, you know, playing music and picking up an instrument? And you said you were a DJ out in Cleveland as well. So what was really...
1: Just always when I was a kid, I was always playing, you know, we had the Monkees TV show on, the Archies playing, and Sisters Beals records and Paul Revere and Raiders records, and just getting the coffee cans out and beating on them. And my dad had a guitar, so I had a toy guitar, and I would make up songs and...
0: Wow, so
1: just eventually I would take lessons and learn the proper way to play. But before that was like open tunings, so making up songs about animals. So it was just always there, you know.
0: Well, when you started actually, you know, playing, for people out in Cleveland, I mean, what was going on then? Especially, I mean, what was happening in Cleveland, like influential on you as far as what type of music you were making or.
1: By that time, I was really heavily listening to college radio. There were four really good stations in Cleveland, and just started getting turned on to all sorts of things. Mm-hmm. Before that, it was FM radio, and I was really into, you know, kind of the new wave stuff. And but anyway, by the time I started playing out, I was still in high school, but playing in bars in Cleveland, and I was in a band called Suspect Device, named after a Stiff Little Fingers song.
0: Oh, wow.
1: We did a lot of covers, but we did some originals, too. All the other guys were in their mid-20s, and I was still 17, pretty much. But
0: any recordings exist that we could track down?
1: No, not really, no. there was a 45, but I wasn't on that one.
0: Ah.
1: And then I joined Death of Samantha. The kind of thing at the time was a hardcore scene.
0: Right.
1: Sort of nascent punk and hardcore scene. Mm. There was a little bit of the Pagans Perubu thing left over in Cleveland, but not that much. Mm. It was a little before my time, but I really liked those bands. The Easter Monkeys were a band that really influenced me that were still playing out, that were sort of Ubu adjacent.
0: But yeah, I mean, was it Jim Jones, I think, in
1: yeah,
0: that
1: Jim
0: band?
1: Jones yeah, was great.
0: Yeah.
1: Anyway, Death of Samantha formed. We played out a lot. We got signed to Homestead Records, and that was kind of the mid to late 80s.
0: Yeah.
1: Then, by that time.
0: And yeah, those Death of Samantha records are great. They're sadly, you know, not like a lot of those stuff you mentioned. Like a lot of it's not available anymore. Sadly, it's not on streaming or anything like that. Is there any effort to get that? You know,
1: I don't think anyone knows where the masters are.
0: Oh, well.
1: It's weird. Yesterday at that show, Lyle Heisman was around and some other folks. Oh, yeah, Eric Davidson from New Bomb Turks was there. And everyone's talking about a lot of the Homestead and Dutch East bands were getting their masters back. And stuff's coming out now.
0: Oh, excellent.
1: Which I didn't know. So I hope someone finds the DOS stuff.
0: But no, that would be excellent.
1: We did a record that we re-recorded everything around 2011.
0: Right. And but even that's not on streaming, is it? Or is that still available?
1: Yeah, it's on streaming.
0: Oh, it is.
1: It's called If Memory Serves.
0: Ah, yes, indeed.
1: Death of Samantha.
0: Okay.
1: So that was great. And that band morphed into Cobra Verde.
0: Yes, whose stuff you can find, fortunately. Mm-hmm. So that's around. And even the Gem stuff is sort of, I assume you have control over that, but I haven't seen that.
1: I don't really. That was on Restless.
0: Oh, really?
1: Yeah.
0: Oh, okay.
1: We did do a second record on Pitchatent Records that came out in 2001.
0: Ah.
1: Yeah, not many pressed, so it's not really out there.
0: Well, that's too bad. Someone's going to have to rectify that. Someone call someone at Restless, right? Somebody knows somebody, don't they?
1: Probably.
0: Okay, so anyway, this new record, Parallel Stride, what's the story with this new record? Did you just have, like, I've got some songs, it's just time to make a new record, or do you have any particular inspiration for it?
1: It kind of came together slowly. There were a couple of things that dribbled out during the pandemic. I went to Tom's studio and recorded a couple of things for our publisher's compilation they put on Spotify, I think, for a cause. A couple of things were for worthy causes. And then I decided, I got three more. And so I kind of started them at Tom's studio. Slowly, little by little, I went back over there to finish them every now and then, but in between touring and this and that.
0: So this record's been in the process of being made for years, I guess. Yeah.
1: Yeah. Without too much push, I wasn't really diligent about trying to finish it. And then last year, I decided, well,
0: it's finished.
1: Let's write a few more and make this an album and really get down to working on these. So.
0: All right.
1: And that's kind of the thing.
0: Well, it sounds great. So we're very happy that you have this new record out on Dromedary, which is called Parallel Stride. And thank you so much for coming down.
1: Thanks a lot for having us.
0: So thank you so much. Got to thank Dave Amels for engineering, who did an awesome job, and Steve Lejinski. Am I saying that right, Steve? Okay. Thank you guys so much. I want to thank Tom Dash, Al Crisafulli. Is that, am I saying Al's last name correctly?
2: Correct.
0: All right. Excellent. Thank them for help setting this up. And I want to thank Volunteer Aaron, who let you guys in and helped you guys load in. So thank you so much, Aaron. But he had to split. So thank you, Aaron. And thanks again. Doug Gillard, new record, Parallel Stride, out now. And your next show is next week, correct? Next Saturday, May 30th, at the Ivy Room in Albany, California.
1: Yes.
0: That's a suburb of Oakland. It's in Bay Area.
1: Mm-hmm.
0: Berkeley. Yeah. Okay, excellent. And, yes, I forgot to mention, of course, people would know you from Sue's Thing with a Hook. You wrote the theme song.
1: That's right. Yep.
0: Yes. Mm-hmm. I can't have you on without shouting out Sue.
1: That's a station connection.
0: Yes,
1: for sure.
0: Indeed. All right. Well, thank you guys so much. Great job, everyone. Doug Gillard, everyone here on WFMU.
1: Thank you so much.
2: Thank you so much.
0: Oh, pleasure to have you. Okay. So let's get back into some canned music pre-recorded here. We've got a whole bunch of new music, including this release from a band who's been live on the show here as well. Sweeping Promises, they have a new record coming out. So let's hear their brand new tune, Shooting Shadows, here on WFMU. Paul Bruno, here in the 5.

And you know why? Because it's the first time, baby. Listen to me now. It's the first time it's been done with soul. You understand? It's been done before. It's been gouged and kicked. It's been done by great holes, by in great numbers. There's only one thing that needs to be said. It's done with soul. All of it, everything, baby, you done stuff with soul before. You laid out there and took your little wife down the street to the zoo and you did it with soul. You strode along with soul. You went down and seen the monkeys and giraffes with soul. You understand? Me and the crusher are doing it with soul. That's all.

So we just heard from Ultralights, terrific band out of Atlanta, who've released a bunch of great singles, but their debut album has now been announced. It'll be out July 10th on Chunklet Industries, and it is called Pleasure's All Yours. I'm sure it will be. And we heard the first single, Bad Feelings, from Ultralights. Part of that, former guest of the show, Smirk, they just announced their new record, which is called Speculative Fiction, will be out on the Smoking Room label the previous week, July 3rd. And we heard the first song from it, Dog Years. First song revealed from it, I suppose, is, you know, I say single, but these things aren't actually released as singles, so, you know, it gets a little confusing. Part of that, before Smirk, we heard from Smarm. Yes, the jokes write themselves. Smarm, a new band out of Cincinnati, have a self-titled 7-inch EP out, I think on Feel It, though I'm not entirely sure. We heard a song from it called Make Something Happen, and that's available now. Prior to that, Guilty Razors, the classic French punk band known to Kill by Death fans for I Don't Want to Be Rich, released that one single during their lifetime, and now have an archival LP out called Complete Recordings 1978 on the Born Bad label. And we heard the song Wake Up, previously unreleased. This Guilty Razors record is really something. Terrific band. I'm glad to hear more from them than just the single. Speaking of unarchived punk rock recordings, prior to that we heard from The Normals, not The Normals from New Orleans, who you probably know from Almost Ready, their big KBD hit. This is a Normals from New Zealand. And where in New Zealand? I don't know. I forgot to look. But they recorded some tunes back in 1979 and have released them now, finally, all these years later, on a 7-inch single called Anorexia Nervosa. We heard a song called Monkey Out of Me. I don't know if that's actually on the 7-inch, but it is on the digital download. And that's new on the Leather Jacket label. Same label that brought us some really great New Zealand reissues. Like the Playthings reissue and some other very cool stuff. That I... Bloon Desai. If I'm pronouncing that correctly. I don't know. I don't have it in front of me, so I can't even sound it out. Anyway, but very cool New Zealand punk rock there. Part of that, Discreet Charms with a cover of Abort's Computer Stat. That's from the new Dot Dash mixtape Volume 4 out now on the Dot Dash label. And Dot Dash is, of course, labeled by our own Tom Dash, who's also in Discreet Charms, along with our own Nate Kay. And they are playing next Saturday, May 30th, at The Pit, a.k.a. Properties Theft, at 411 South 5th Street in Brooklyn. That's around where Serpico was shot, I think, right? The guy, not the movie. Maybe both. Also playing are Harassment and Blank Account, featuring our own Cremo Coil, and as well as listener Kate. Or K8, if you prefer. So check that show out next Saturday, May 30th. Or this upcoming Saturday, I should say. Before that, from another new mixtape called Teeter Totter, A Seesaw Benefit, out on the Seesaw label, we heard Guiding Light with Swinging and Stuck. That compilation. Oh, why can't I look this up? Come on, people. There we go. Is a benefit for the, I think it's the Palestine Children's Relief Fund and the Immigrant Defense Network. So, yes. And got all sorts of great stuff there on it. And it's for charity.

dirty, unlike that Tom Dash tape, which just goes to line his pockets. That fat cat Tom Dash. I'm joking. But yeah, lots of great stuff on here, including Eraser, Answering Machines, Eddie Current Suppression Ring, Cherry Cheeks, all kinds of good stuff. So check out both those tapes. Both the Teeter Totter Seesaw Benefit and the Dot Dash Mixtape Volume 4. Lots of great stuff on both. Before that, we heard from Marbled Eye with Fade Away. That's from a new EP called Forever on the Digital Regress label. And that just came out on Friday. Terrific band out of the Bay Area. And at the top of the set, former guests of the show, Sweeping Promises, with Shooting Shadows from their forthcoming album, You Say I Romanticize, which will be out August 14th on the Sub Pop label. I'm sure we'll get more tracks from the album before that day that we can all enjoy. Okay, so as I said, my name is Paul Bruno. I will be here until 5 o'clock, at which point our visiting DJ show, Radio Row, will be in the air. And this week's visiting DJ is, well, it's a special, the Cool Out Corner with Carla Reyes. Chill out and tune in for an hour of jazz, soul, funk, broken beat, and some ambient textures and soundscapes thrown in for good measure. That should be a ton of fun. So tune in for that at 5 o'clock. After that, filling in for Why Do We Listen to Dead People, lots of fill-ins today, will be the Scholastic Hit Parade with Bethany Riker. That'll be at 6. Filling in for Susie Hot Rod at 8 will be Forget-Me-Nots with Miss Christina Ginger, who always has a great show, and at 10 in his usual slot, Blurred and Obscured with Jonathan Herwig. Okay, so that's the rest of our Sunday PM lineup. After midnight, all fill-ins as well. Wow. I guess it's, you know what? I just realized it's a holiday weekend, isn't it? It is. That makes sense then. Okay, so also coming up this week on WFMU, lots of cool stuff, actually. First of all, on Monday, May 25th, that's tomorrow, at 9 a.m. on Surface Noise with Joe Magasco, the return of Ivy. From 1995 through 2011, the New York-based trio Ivy released 6 albums of sparkling pop music before going their separate ways. After bassist-songwriter Adam Schlesinger passed away during the COVID-19 epidemic, it seemed unlikely the band would ever reform. However, this spring, they're on tour for the first time in 15 years, with longtime cohort Bruce Driscoll joining in on this edition of Surface Noise. Hear Ivy talk about their tour, their new album of rediscovered music called Traces of You, and what it means to be an Ivy in 2026. So that's tomorrow on Joe Magasco's show. Tuesday, May 26th, on Spinach Blasters with Cream O'Coil will be the raw, unfettered, spilling out with great songs, Brooklyn guitar drums duo Badger Hunt, to regale you with tales of hitchhiking, robbing banks, going to the beach, and wondering what the hell life is about. So check them out on Tuesday on Spinach Blasters at 3 p.m. to 6 p.m. They'll be on sometime around then. On Wednesday, May 27th, from 9 to midnight, on Sydney's show will be Sydney's Dad. It is Sydney's Dad's birthday, and for his gift this year, he's picking out all of the music on his favorite radio show. She might end up regretting this. Tune in to celebrate another year of Mike and find out why his kid turned out this way. That should be a lot of fun. I think Sydney recently told me what year she graduated from high school, and it makes me wonder if her dad might be younger than I am, which there's, I think, a good chance of. Somewhat good chance, at least. Friday, May 29th, from 3 a.m. to 6 a.m. will be Maggie's Birthday Bash on Cat Bomb Radio with Maggie Hertz. Someone somewhere out there is turning another year older, so Cat Bomb Radio is throwing you an epic birthday bash with all the pizza, balloons, and live music you can handle.
a double-decker of live performances from Brooklyn-based art punk babes Tea Eater and San Fran's psychedelic cabaret Dream Punk Dream Team Grublin. So tune into that Friday morning, aka Thursday night, May 29th at 3 a.m. And finally, one more thing I will announce is Major Stars will be on Burn It Down this Friday, May 29th from 9 to midnight on Burn It Down with Nate Kay. There's Guitar Rock, and then there are Major Stars, the long-running Boston band formed by Rain Rogers and Kate Bigar. Am I saying that right? Maybe. Delivers such massive six-string onslaught that even the drummer sounds like he's shredding. But make no mistake, beneath the maelstrom, one finds classic songs and indelible melodies delivered in part by current vocalist Noel Dorsey. Nate the K is excited to welcome these genuine legends to WFMU for a live session. And if you want to see anything else coming up on WFMU this week and beyond, go to wfmu.org/upcoming. So, with that in mind, why not? I thought we might play some of those bands upcoming this week on other folk shows. Starting with this song from Badger Hunt, who will be on Cremo Coil's show this week. Here's Badger Hunt with I Picked Up a Hitchhiker and All Hell Broke Loose. 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

0: You keep moving around like
1: the beat goes on, yeah, and the beat goes on, yeah, and the beat goes on. And the video scope, yeah, I am looking right into you right now. Macho madness right now. Sugar is sweet and so is honey. Macho madness is on a roll and it can't be stopped. No, unbelievable. Time distortion. Space is the place. Me and Gene Okerlund go down that lonesome highway, yeah. But don't be hypnotized, no. Reincarnation doesn't have to be. You can concentrate and you can, mental telepathy, yeah.
2: But the beat goes on.
1: But the beat goes on.
3: Yes, the beat goes on, and the beat goes on, and the beat goes on. 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My name is Paul Bruno. We are just about at the end of my program. I'm going to very quickly go through what we just heard in that last set. Just heard from the White Stripes with Your Southern Can Is Mine from the Distyle album from 2000. That's how I pronounce it, at least. Part of that, Major Stars with Black Rose from Syntopic. I can't even try to pronounce the name of that record. But I will tell you, they will be on Burn It Down with Nate Decay this Friday from 9 to midnight. Part of that, Tea Eater with Little White Dog in a Gated Community from their album from last year called I Don't Believe in Bad Luck. They will be playing live on Cat Bomb Radio with Maggie Hurst this Friday, a.k.a. Thursday night, Friday morning, 3 a.m. to 6 a.m. And the top, Badger Hunt, I Picked Up a Hitchhiker and All Hell Broke Loose from their album Full Moon in My Pocket. And they will be live on Spinach Blasters with Cremo Coil this Tuesday from 3 to 6. And it is 5 o'clock, so I have to tell you that you are listening to WFMU East Orange, WMFU Mount Hope in New York City and Rockland County, and 91.9 FM and online at WFMU.org. That is the end of my show. Thank you all for listening. Thank you again, Doug Gillard, for coming down doing a great live set. And until next week, everyone stay safe, stay healthy, and stay tuned to WFMU. And to Radio Row with guest DJ Carla coming up right now.

desire. Desire for an idea is like bait. When you're fishing, you have to have patience. You bait your hook and then you wait. The desire is the bait that pulls those fish in, those ideas. The beautiful thing is that when you catch one fish that you love, even if it's a little fish, a fragment of an idea, that fish will draw in other fish, and they'll hook onto it. Then you're on your way. Soon there are more and more and more fragments, and the whole thing emerges. But it starts with desire.

Hey everyone, thanks for tuning in to WFMU. This is your host, Carla Reyes, and you're listening to The Cool Out Corner. This show is loosely inspired by a radio show that I had when I was living in London, so you'll probably hear a lot of British music and a lot of jazz and soul and broken beat. So the first track you heard was actually a field recording that I made when I was in northern Poland a couple of summers ago. I caught the sunrise just above a lake, and I thought that was really nice, so I wanted to share it. And then you heard from the great late David Lynch. That was a track from his audiobook, Catching the Big Fish, which is his autobiographical work on consciousness, meditation, and creativity. So I'd really recommend that you listen to the whole thing. And the track that you're hearing now is also by another great visionary who is no longer with us, the late Pharoah Sanders, from the album Promises that he recorded with Floating Points and the London Philharmonic Orchestra. So let me know what you think in the chat, and thanks for listening. Enjoy.

0: 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This is a district line train to Barking.
1: Cool. I was not prepared, she called me a good person. I was like, you lost me there. I got fam in foster care, cause it wasn't my cross to bear. Lots of prayers, long distance, but life's not as fair for a child with a problem parent. Not comparing or judging, not as caring. Must have lost my bearings. My vision is tunnel, I live in a bubble. But living's enough, I've been in the struggle. So I send peace but can't listen to troubles. Forgive me, I love you, but I live a life paved with lies. Every day I say I'm fine, then lay awake at night contemplating ways to fly. But then I stabilize, I stay alive. Take my time, so they only see me in the right state of mind. We all rise and decline. I don't wanna live a life they design. Take my time, so they only see me in the right state of mind.

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Hey everyone, thanks for tuning in to WFMU. This is your host Carla Reyes with the Cool Out Corner. So we just heard a few tracks from British artists. We had Mind the Gap by Alpha Mist, and followed by Sober by Mahalia, and Underwater Love by Smoke City, which is a British group that has a lot of Brazilian influence, so bossa nova influence. And now you're listening to some more British music. This is South London by Kamal Williams, and you just heard Chasing the Drum by Yusuf Days. Thanks for tuning in, and let us know what you think in the chat.

0: I think that one of the huge difficulties in modern life is the way time has become the enemy.
1: Time is a bully. We're captive to
0: totally.
1: It.
0: Totally. And I'd say 7 out of every 10 people that turn up in a doctor's surgery are suffering from something stress-related. Now, there are big psychological tomes written on stress. But for me, philosophically, stress is a perverted relationship to time. So that rather than being a subject of your own time, you have become its target and victim. Mm-hmm. And time has become routine. So at the end of the day, you probably haven't had a true moment for yourself. And, you know, to relax in and to just be. Meister Eckhart, whom I love, said, you know, so many people come to me asking how I should pray, how I should think, what I should do. And the whole time they neglect the most important question, which is, how should I be? And I think when you slow it down, then you find your rhythm. And when you come into rhythm, then you come into a different kind of time.

A tower of gold. Just as a mirror shines bright once it has been cleaned of dust, so those who have seen the self shine in mind and body. They are always and forever filled with happiness. From the Upanishads. How does meditation get rid of negativity? Picture it this way. You are the Empire State Building. You've got hundreds of rooms, and in those rooms, there's lots of junk, and you put all that junk there. Now you take this elevator, which is going to be the dive within, and you go down below the building. You go to the unified field beneath the building, pure consciousness, and it's like electric gold. You experience that, and that electric gold activates these little cleaning robots. They start going, and they start cleaning the rooms. They put in gold where the dirt and junk and garbage were. These stresses that were in there like coils of barbed wire can unwind. They evaporate. They come out. You're cleaning and infusing simultaneously. You're on the road to a beautiful state of enlightenment.

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Thanks so much for tuning in to WFMU East Orange, WMFU Mount Hope in New York City and Rockland County at 91.9 FM, and online at WFMU.org. 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Thanks so much.

0: Well, it's good to be back.
1: How are ya? Hi, folks. Welcome to the Stochastic Hit Parade, or a conglomeration of music and found sound. Found in a way that, in this program, mostly has been composed or recorded or put together. A440 kind of connotes the classical music approach to the freeform vibe. And Stochastic Hit Parade was where it all began. My name's Bethany. Thanks for joining me this evening. I'm filling in for Carol and Cullen tonight from 6 till 8 p.m. And it is super nice to be back in Studio A. It was fun being here at the marathon. Of course, we're upstairs for that. If you've been here at the WFMU mothership, you'll know. If you've been one of our esteemed volunteers. So I do feel a little rusty at the controls. So you will have to be patient with me. And especially maybe a little bit, we're gonna get our fingers in it, right? Our ears are there. The ears are going. And we started off with we could call it a piano duet. You could say, or piece for two pianos. You would be correct, because in 1984, the piece Kneeling Dance was written by Kevin Volans for two pianos. But in that recording, why stop at two? Let's do six. Six pianos. The group Piano Circus, which was originally formed to perform Steve Reich's Six Pianos. And then on the recording we listened to, they do a piece for four organs. I don't know if they were using six people for that. But that piece was pretty nice. Like, it was just a tiny little one moment. One, and then piano explosion. Notes everywhere. You know, 88 times six is what you got with that piece. It's May the 24th. That's just what I named my playlist so far, so you'll stick with me as we add a little color into that, shall we? But it's good to be here, and I know that FMU, for you, the listener, come as you are, right? Step into the living room, pull up a seat, have a listen. We're going to listen to a piece next. I know that I have played it before, but as I came across that again, I could not help myself to add that back in. So this is an etude called the Alien Warp Etude. Slides around a little bit in microtonality, which is a fun place to be if you've ever been to microtonal land. We go there often on this radio station, do we not? So thanks for joining. I'll be in and out of the comments a little bit. If you want to say hello, I always do love hearing from you. Say where you're listening from. It's fun to know. We're out here. It's Memorial Day weekend, and we got some music to send out into the universe and beyond with the Alien Warp Etude next.

Did anybody get the pun in the set list or in that set? There's a little bit of a pun. It didn't come from me. but we started out with the Alien Warp Etude, and it's 12 tone plus, right? It's beyond 12 tone. It's microtonal. I can't say I would be able to tell you all the ins and outs of that performance and how it's written. I'd have to leave that to Aaron Calais on the piano. Well done. Beautiful. Alien Warp Etude. And there's a little bit of an homage in there to Chopin and the Aeolian Harp Etude. Chopin didn't name it that, but Robert Schumann did after hearing it and thinking it sounded a lot like that string instrument that only the wind can play. And like the wind, they do that etude. So Alien Harp by Chopin, written in 1837. And I don't think I have the year of the Alien Warp Etude, but I'll stick that in the playlist when I have it looked up. And then in between, we had fun work by Leopold Godowsky, one of 30 moods and scenes in triple measure. That was the Ethiopian Serenade, the mood number 12. And then a Passiped by Louis Andriessen, noted as to be performed allegretto conspirato. So allegretto kind of means like it's not too fast, not too slow, but with spirit, conspirato, which is different than conspiracy. That was mildly humorous to me, but absolutely makes no sense. Completely could back up, but we can't take that out. We just have to leave it in. All here by myself. This is the key about FMU. Aren't producers. So if it's on this program, I put it in there. If I said it, came out of my mouth. No, it's in the spirit of freeform, everybody, which is kind of like the antidote to algorithms. And that is, if you want to go back to it, who knows how I did this, but in the year 2000, I named the radio show Stochastic Hit Parade. And stochastic, right? Meaning cannot be proved by algorithm. And it was like the music of composer Ioannis Xenakis, and was using computers to make things random as to take you out of the tonal structure that had given, you know, popular music and classical music so much structure for so long. Xenakis was like, no, get the human out of that. I want it to be random. I want it. And so now it's very interesting that the algorithm is kind of what drives so much of the music listening. Not here, though. Couldn't possibly happen. So we will carry on. I've got some fun things queued up that actually are very loosely inspired by my recent trip to Barcelona. And FMU has a little piece of history with Barcelona and broadcasting from the Primavera Sound Festival, which is coming up in that city, I think in the next couple weeks. And it was spring, and it was beautiful. And there's a couple little things that caught my ear and inspired a few moments. And there shall be, if all goes right. My favorite FMU moment in Barcelona was a dog sitting outside of a little dairy, I'm going to call it. You know, it's like a market, a bunch of market stalls, but this was for dairy. So it's just dairy. I think you just call it a dairy. I don't know what they call it in Spain. Maybe a particular listener can fill me in on that. But hopefully I won't just describe this. I'll get the picture out there so you can see it. That'll happen. If not, just think in your mind, in WFMU lore, there's a dog and a dairy. It sounds like it could be a joke, but it's not. It's a real thing. There is proof. Up next, we're going to hear a little bit from
from Harry Parch. And when I say hear from him, I mean that in his own voice, talking about Cromelodeon. And then we're going to move into a rumba catalan and some other directions. But yeah. So my name is Bethany. Hi, guys. It's fun to be here. I'm filling in for Carol and Cullen. Let's wish them well. Yes. And onward we go with this. If you'd like to drop me a line, you can. It's Bethany, Bethany@wfmu.org.

The chromalodeon is a reed organ, and something of the sort was necessary in order to get really sustained tones. Like the viola, it is tuned in just intonation. I built the first reed organ from the floor up in London in 1934, and some 6 years later in Chicago, I adapted, that is, rebuilt and retuned an old-fashioned reed organ. The idea of a new instrument and a new concept were always one. They always grew together. The memory of steam engine whistles echoing through the mountains along the Mexican border where I grew up is very poignant. I found a nostalgic impression of these steam engine whistles on the chromalodeon. And later, I built a small instrument that I call a blowboy. It is simply a bellows with a 1912 auto exhaust horn and three small organ pipes attached. One simply steps on it. It does exactly one thing, but that one thing it does superbly. Following is a short passage from U.S. Highball, subtitled A Musical Account of a Transcontinental Hobo Trip, in which chromalodeon and blowboy are used together.

It's cute. It's the right song at the wrong place. Should we do that again? Just because the thing, it goes like this. That's it. And then we speak. Then we come back. We play something else. Put that on. Say some words. Come back. Regroup. Hey, folks. That figure's pretty fun, right? It's always been a bit of a refuge for me. No matter, like, what is going on in life, how even the day goes, I feel like once I get here, no matter how much I may have stressed about things, it's going to just go the way it goes. And that always seems to be okay. And when you look at life in a bit of a larger dimension as well, that is also true. For whatever reason, though, I've always just felt really safe at FMU. So thanks for creating that nice space to be in. There's a lot to share, you know, and then sometimes we can get to where we hold ourselves back for, I don't know, fear of criticism or something else like that. And by and large, I feel like FMU is a place where that holds the least space in my mind, anyway, because we enjoy celebrating all the bits of life. Now, if you are on some kind of device, I uploaded the photo, and precisely, it is a WFMU, a woof moo thing. There we are in the thank you, listener Robert, for adding in the Catalan and the Castellano for the place where you would go to buy the dairy things in Spain. And then next to this little, I don't know how to say it, was probably 4 foot high, maybe 3 feet, 3 foot tall little cow sculpture. It's a cute puppy, and he was looking right at the face of the cow, just as the t-shirt has, and the sweatshirt, and all of the good FMU swag, so we got that one for real, captured. Definitely happened in that way. It was a very shy dog. It was a little bit vigilant. It was. Definitely a different style than some kind of livestock guardian dog. It was very, very concerned. But a good one. A good pup. And a cow. That statue of the cow is doing its best as well. Just like we always are. Okay, folks, let's say we had a good round kind of venture in that set where we started. Where did we start? See, you gotta just follow it. Yes, with Harry Parch. Harry Parch was explaining a little bit the Chromalodeon. We heard some of that. And then into Siegfried Behrend and the Rumba Catalan. And then the stage name Mad Hatter in French, giving us Super Hexachordum. And then Andrew Bird, a piece called Bloodless, which mentions Catalonia, 1936. And so that had rang through my mind there in putting together just a few things in the last couple months. I was able to see Andrew Bird perform in Connecticut with a full orchestra. So, as you may recall, if you're familiar with the show, Mr. Bird came on in 2003 and 2006 on the Stochasticit Parade. And while it didn't happen later on when A440 was a weekly show, we tried. We tried a number of times. It didn't quite work out, but always definitely feel and know that he's a definite friend of Freeform. And this summer, at Summer Stage, on August 6th, be able to see Andrew Bird Central Park Summer Stage with full orchestra. If you can get in touch with that, look at the Central Park Summer Stage listings for that. I don't think tickets are out yet, but that'll be a fun one for sure. It's pretty great. Next up, what is next? Hopefully, yeah, just a little more of this stream of consciousness. I like to engage in things analog, and I guess the most analog that I
have coined the analog text message is postcards and sending things out by post in the mail. Now, if you're listening to this and you say, I faintly recall, Bethany, that you were going to send me something and I never got it. That's true. That is a true thing. I have a batch of names and addresses, and you haven't received anything yet because it was very non-digital and some things take time. So on top of that, though, I'm holding that promise that will come out, and also letting you know that I will continue this practice and would love to send you an analog postcard, analog text message, if you would like to receive one. It might take a while, but it will happen eventually. You can send me the info of where to direct that through the mail. So you'll have to email me that. Don't put it in the chat. You can email me this and I'll send to you, or you can also write through the station, which you are not required to. But if you'd like to get something at some point in the future, you'll be surprised. You know, you'll see, oh, maybe that'll happen. Send me an email. Send it to Bethany, Bethany, at WFMU.org. Or there's a little button on the homepage that, or on the show playlist comments, that says email the DJ. I get those. I do. Always. You can feel safe in that. Oh, we're talking about that. feel secure. And then also, if this offer goes out until whenever you are hearing this, if you are listening to the archive, either today, which is May 24th, 2026, or if it's long, long, long from now, if I get that and I can, I'll send something to you. International is fine. I have stamps. I have lots of them. I will send you something. If you have a particular thing in life that you really like, you could let me know. I might have a stamp for that occasion. Or give me a challenge or a riddle. Those things I like as well. So send me an email, Bethany, Bethany, at WFMU.org, or you can send something to the station, if you like, in the mail to me. So it's Bethany, and it is P.O. Box 2011, Jersey City, New Jersey, 07303. Oh gosh, I'll put it in the chat. 07303, that's correct. I just haven't said it in a while. Here's a string quartet while I regroup my voice and we continue on. This is WFMU East Orange, WMFU Mount Hope in Rockland, in New York City and Rockland County at 91.9 FM, online at WFMU.org. This is Geza Fried.

Music of Arik Tanguy. Number three of the set of Intrada from 1998, one called VIF, or Fast. V-I-F. I think it's just very easy to get to instead of fast, VIF. It just sounds it. VIF. V-I-F. VIF. Do it. Go. VIF. This is Bethany on sort of A440 Stochastic Hit Parade fill-in today for Carolyn Cullen. In the middle of that set, the long piece was String Quartet number 13 by Antonin Dvorak. It's in G major. I know you wanted to know and you're dying to know the opus number, aren't you? 106 it is. And that's kind of in a playlist category of things that if I have a long drive, that piece is a good one, I think. There's something in the polyrhythm, there's kind of this between the cello and the violas, violins. Not quite sure which instruments it is. Anyway, but there's like this 2/3 pattern. And this happens often, but for some reason in that piece, it just kind of makes me giggle like you're on a roller coaster or something. And like the piece is kind of like, it sounds maybe quite traditional, but I think it's just a whole lot of fun. It's a whole lot of fun. So just put that one in there. From like a little... there's another string serenade by Dvorak that I sort of delight to driving. I don't know. This is very weird, right? This is not your normal like road trip playlist, right? But it's in that way. Why not? Of course it is. And then Gesar Fried started. This next set goes in a bit of a different direction. But again, I don't think I have to explain what freeform is when we're listening to WFMU. It's pretty cool. It's like I began to trust if this is something that I would listen to, then it's fine to put that on the air. And that was the lesson from the great Bob Rixon. Sometimes when he would fill in for others, it's even the library too. You always have like a French horn concerto or something, and he'd say, "I want to play this since you play the French horn." And I was thinking, like, I would never play French horn stuff on the radio at that time. And then it made me realize, like, God, I listen to it. That's part of the DNA of what we're doing here. Is just like what our brains perceive as music that goes together for one reason or another. And this next set, the couple things that I was finding remarkable, it's not common, we'll say, for a piece to shift tempo like kind of drastically or to drag you down. And I'm not saying that this will physically feel like you're getting pulled down, but it slows. These two pieces that in particular slow down and they kind of start in one direction and then slow. And I find that to be kind of courageous in a way, because usually in pop music, it's got to keep driving forward, right? So if you slow something down, that's the signal, like, we're going a different direction. It's like when you're sitting on a train and you're in the seats that go in reverse, you get a long, like, you get to see the, like, your vanishing point is continuing to go far. So it's like you actually get to see things for longer. It's kind of a neat perceptive rather than driving forward. So in our lives, sometimes it is nice just to be able to sort of like stretch things out a little bit. So that's what happens in this next set. And we're starting with music of Bruno Spuri. There's actually two in this set because I was so delighted by this one. And that is the rule. Do we love it? Then let's put it on the air. We got about 40 minutes of the show left. Again, thank you for your company on this Sunday evening, Memorial Day weekend. My name's Bethany. If we haven't been introduced yet, there's a number of archives, a couple of 600 of them, I think, from various years when Stochastic Hit Parade was on Sunday nights from 9 to midnight. That was like 2001 till about 2009. A lot of live sets of music in there as well. More
roaming more freely than when I started doing A440, the 1 hour more like classical focused show. But not just that, though, is to put the music together in sets the same way you would program other music as a set. So never held back to put, you know, 30 seconds of one composer and right next to another and bounce back and forth, because that's how we can listen that way. Might not do a program, a concert that way. I don't know why not. You could. That'd be a fun venture sometime. But in the meantime, when you just got the controls back here, you kind of get the freedom and the free form to play with it. So that's what's next. The first one is just called Les Electroniciens. 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

it looks. Don't you think it looks a lot like rain? He said, isn't it? Isn't it just? Isn't it just like a woman? She said, it's hard. It's just hard. It's just kind of hard to say. He said, isn't it?

said it. She said it to no one. She said it to no one.

day's work to look into them.

There was no stopping that set. I couldn't interrupt them. It was going so lovely. And I had a second, I was like, No. It just seemed like the music wanted to go. So from Bruno Spohri in the beginning with the electronic improvisation. So something really cool about that, he's a Swiss artist, and he was like one of the first to use these earlier prototypes of EWIs, or electronic wind instruments. So it really was improvised and kind of sounds more like something that may happen on a laptop or other kind of instruments that have developed since this century. But those were from like the late 70s into 1982, Bruno Spohri. And then I had talked about the way those just like kind of slowed down drastically, which reminded me of my favorite piece by Battles called Tonto, which is nearly 20 years old now. Hard to get there sometimes, but yep, that's it. And a fantastic 3 minute long slowdown. It's so impressive to me all the time. We went back to Bruno Spohri, heard the live improvisation, and then that was followed by Laurie Anderson's It Tango from 1984. Improvisation the jazz group led by double bassist Laura Rossiel from Belgium. And the song translates to the Tall Woman and the Elephant. And then Andy Akiho. And oh man, what a fun piece with the steel pan. So he had studied in Trinidad and really is just virtuosic on that. And Muriel Roberts on cello on the piece called 21. Kind of a thrill. Like we were just having quite a good time. Yes, so oftentimes when there's a live track and then there's this delay and then the applause comes in, I always feel like, audience, you're a little late on that applause. It's also the tradition, or the breaking of tradition, to clap in between movements in classical music, and how dare they clap. I think it's a good thing to do that. So express that you enjoy things. Do that. That's a good way to live. I do appreciate all of the comments. Thank you for chiming in there. And yes, it's a dream to think to come back for a weekly show. Just life is not in the place where I could make that work. So let's not be strangers, of course. I'll be here trying to fill in as possible, come into the station and really enjoy the time we have live. How's that sound? And we'll appreciate it as it goes. And beyond that, next thing's coming up. I mentioned about Summer Stage with Andrew Bird. I'm going to be there. So if you all have your FMU t-shirts on, I will I'll see you at that show. And until then, yes, do the thing. I want to say this to people, sort of say, like, tell the people you love that you love them. That's a case that I will make. And when you're having fun, let it roll. So up next, we have Forget Me Not. I'm filling in for Susie Hot Rod. It is Miss Christina Ginger in tonight. And she's got a lot of great stuff queued up. I'm so excited that she'll be taking over the airwaves tonight. And again, the analog text message, if you email me at Bethany, BETHANY, at WFMU.org, I will send something your way. I cannot promise it's going to happen in express mail. It may take some time, but it will happen. It will happen. And yes, it's a slogan. I have a stamp for that. I cannot estimate the size of the stamp collection other than to weigh it. And it is heavy. It's good stuff, though. So that takes us to the end. And till next time, this is WFMU East Orange, WMFU Mount Hope in New York City, Rockland County at 91.9 FM online, WFMU.org. My name is Bethany. Maybe I will hear from you in the mail. I'll send you something out in the post. Until then, be well.